0: Bootleg Kev Show holding it down though with James Andre Jefferson Jr.
1: What it do, bro?
0: Boosie is suing. Shout out to Boosie Badass. I guess he paid $600,000 for a Donald Trump pardon that never came.
1: Oh, this sounds illegal. Continue.
0: According to the report, the rapper is taking legal action against political operatives Jacob Wall and Jack Berkman after he shelled out $600,000 to help secure a pardon from Donald Trump. Now, these guys, I guess, are somewhat close to Trump. He paid the pair after they pitched themselves of having major pull inside Trump's orbit, and Boosie coughed up $600,000, hoping that it would result in a Donald Trump pardon.
1: Oh, Lord.
0: So I guess these guys refused to pay Boosie back after saying that there was no refund agreement that ever existed, and then claiming that their firm had been effectively broke after millions of dollars in fines tied to past legal troubles. Boosie got swindled out of $600,000.
1: You can't do
0: by
1: this.
0: A couple of political operatives who said they could get him pardoned.
1: This is crazy. This is like back in the day on Cops, a crackhead called the police because he tried to buy some crack, and then called the cops on the drug dealer because he stole his money from the crackhead.
0: Yeah, no, this is wild. All this feels super illegal.
1: You're not seeing this money back, Boosie.
0: Boosie, I don't think it's legal for you to pay for a pardon and then to sue them for paying for the pardon. I feel like you just got duped.
1: Oh, yeah, 100%. He's going to be on his Instagram story asking one of his fans for $600,000. Watch.
0: They hit a lick off of Boosie, man.
1: Oh, sure did.
0: And no pardon is happening. So
1: we know the pardon price now, though.
0: $600. Look, stay by your radio. Coming up next, man, we're jumping into the People's Mix. Keep it locked.
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0: Yo, it's the Bootleg Kev Show, holding it down with James Andre Jefferson
1: Jr. What it do about?
0: Yes, sir. We in the people's mix right now, rolling. Still, everyone's talking about Jay-Z this, Jay-Z that. I don't know if y'all saw Sunday night, Monday morning, the late show. Pharrell came out, and they did a medley of their records together. It was awesome, by the way. Jay-Z and Pharrell had a moment on stage where Pharrell said, quote unquote, they poked the bear, and now the bear cut his hair. Now he about to go to war. I hope you kill them N-words. Y'all know who I'm talking about. A lot of people saying it's Drake.
1: 100% it's Drake. Jay-Z about to smash this dude.
0: We'll see. If Drake loses back-to-back battles to two of the greatest of all time, God, that poor guy. Oh, he's about to sue the world.
1: Oh, yeah. I might get sued.
0: He going to crash out. He going to sit down and they're going to have to make a Netflix documentary about the worst 3 years of any career.
1: he not going to do nothing but write a letter.
0: Anyway, man, we're getting into some brand new music right now. Sid, man, y'all might know her from Odd Future, The Internet. She

0: The hemisphere. Somebody tell them people Mr. Him is here.
1: Whoa, whoa, whoa, whoa, whoa, whoa.
0: Mr. Him is here.
1: Whoa, whoa, whoa, whoa, whoa, whoa.
0: Mr. Him,
1: Mr. Him, Mr. Him.
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3: I didn't like who won.
2: You didn't like who won? I don't know who won because I didn't watch the damn stupid ass show. But look, let's get into some new music first. Shout out to Tyler, the Creator, man. This is my joint. That guy, the remix, the freestyle off that Kendrick. It's on the Bootleg Kev Show. Turn

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0: Yo, it's the Bootleg Kev Show, man. Look, Love Island has ended. We have a couple that won it. It was a biracial couple?
1: Yeah, biracial. Their names was Bryce and Trinity.
0: Okay, and their followers have shot through the roof since winning.
1: Since winning. Trinity went up to 2 million. I didn't want them to win. I wanted Mel and Sincere to win.
0: I don't know who any of these people are, but people seem to really love this show.
1: It's whatever. I ain't gonna lie. It comes on too many times out the week, for like 5 days out the week.
0: Really?
1: Yes.
0: Oh, yeah, I'm good. Anyway, stay by your radio. Coming up, man, we have got more of the Bootleg Kev Show, including that No Cap News on the way.

0: Bootleg Cap Show holding it down with James Andre Jefferson Jr. The No Cap News is minutes away. That's where James finds crazy stories worldwide. We break them down. What you got coming?
1: It's pretty crazy. Let's just say a student pilot had to land a plane by himself because his instructor was going through a midlife crisis or something.
0: He did something. I'll tell you that. It's a pretty crazy story we got coming up. Keep it locked.
2: Turn me a boo-boo.

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0: tell you what's going on in these streets, man.
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0: The No Cap News with James Jefferson Jr. inside the Bootleg Cap Show. Talk to him, homie.
2: Time for the No Cap News right now. What up, James?
3: Hey, this is pretty crazy. So a student pilot had to land a plane by himself because the pilot that was instructing him decided to take off his seatbelt, take off his headphones, and look at him and say, hey, you know what to do, and jump out the plane to his death.
2: So this guy committed suicide and left the student pilot to land the plane.
3: Yes, 100%. That's exactly what happened. I gotta beat somebody's ass if I pay $250 for you to teach me how to fly a plane and then the instructor jump out the damn plane.
2: I wonder if this guy didn't kill the instructor, throw him out of the plane himself.
3: Hey, that's a good theory, because the story don't make sense to me.
2: There was a murder in the sky, and he got rid of the body. And then the student, by the way, I'm a student, the student landed the plane successfully.
3: Yeah, 100%, he's safe.
2: This is crazy. Anyway, stay by your radio. Coming up next, man, let's do it. That Daily Hate is on deck.
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0: It's the Bootleg Kev Show holding it down. The Daily Hate is on the way, y'all. If you got something you want to hate on, leave us a voicemail, 877-817-2888. That is the number. You can get at us with your Daily Hate calls right now. Anything you want to hate on,
1: Jim? I'm hating on Instagram. All the new features they added is not fixing the problem. The algorithm is crappy. I just want to see the people that I follow.
0: What are you hating on? Leave us a voicemail. We got your calls coming up next.

0: I'm hating on the fact that if you ask me for money and I give it to you and you tell me you're going to pay me back in 2 weeks, why do I have to call you to find out where my money is? Like, for real, I shouldn't have to chase my money.
1: Real quick, ma'am, how close are you to this person you lent the money to?
0: I was related to them.
2: Oh, yeah. Well, you never...
0: And you know, notice I said was...
2: Yeah, how do you get
0: unrelated? Because I ain't got my money back.
2: Oh, I see. Until you get your money, you are disowning them.
0: Basically, I don't know them.
2: I can appreciate it. James, I'd like to point out for everybody listening right now, just always assume if you're going to lend money to your family, you're never getting it back.
1: Yeah, I know you lent me a couple $100 last week. You trying to get it back?
2: We'll see about that. Anyway, listen, hit us up if you got something you want to hate on. 877-817-2888. Get at us coming up. We're going to talk about this Moana movie.
1: Oh, favorite movie so far of the year.
2: You're a liar.
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7: 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Yeah. 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

0: culture.
1: Hip hop. Hey. Right here. Hey. The Naps number one for hip hop and R&B.
0: 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Yeah.

0: It's the Bootleg Kev Show, holding it down with James Andre Jefferson Jr.
1: What a do, bro?
0: Your buddy Dwayne The Rock Johnson, James. He is a part of another bombing in the theaters, I mean, of course. Moana has one of the worst opening weekends for a Disney remake ever. This is crazy.
1: Very pessimistic of you.
0: It had a budget of $250 million to make and only grossed $43 million its opening weekend. This is the third worst opening weekend for a Disney live-action remake.
1: None of that matters because it still topped the box office this weekend. So
0: it's number one. That's all that matters.
1: We number one, baby. We winning over here.
0: You didn't see it.
1: It's a great movie.
0: But you didn't see it.
1: The Rock rapped in it.
0: But you didn't watch it.
1: Brother, why we gotta talk about semantics right
0: Shout
1: now?
0: Shout out to James for supporting his buddy, The Rock, who DMs him all the time. Anyway, we're getting out of here. Back at it tomorrow. Same time, same place. It's the Bootleg Kev Show.
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0: Hemisphere. 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
1: Whoa, whoa, whoa, whoa, whoa, whoa.
0: Mr. Hem is here.
1: Whoa, whoa, whoa, whoa, whoa, whoa.
0: Mr. Hem.
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0: $1,000, all got your name on it. You're in the right place, just a little earlier, right? So make sure you listen. $1,000 every hour is your shot to win. Coming back tomorrow, 9 a.m. sharp. Every hour, enter those keywords in. I got a little cheat code if you're trying to up your chances to win. Because who not trying to get some extra cash? You know I'm going on vacation starting tomorrow. So you know I'm trying to win this money, too. I can't because I work here, but I got some plans for it. Stay tuned. I got Kehlani Mirai up next.
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1: We got this $1,000 every hour starting again tomorrow, 9 a.m. sharp. But what you gonna do with it is the question. Shopping on a free iHeartRadio stream. I set the red mic. I got 50 on the way. I got 50.

0: 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I'm not jealous of anybody who went to the Jay-Z shows. No, I'm not jealous at all. I don't hate people who got to see Rihanna and Beyonce and Pharrell and The Dream and Jermaine Dupri at the same show. I'm not jealous whatsoever. Actually, I hate them all, okay? But what are you going to do with $1,000? What about you?
1: If I win this $1,000, my name's Jerome Davis, $1,000. I take a trip down to the furniture store and buy me some beds.
0: Oh.
1: Sober living housing.
0: See, so he got his plans for $1,000. What are yours, all right? And bless him, being a blessing. 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Let's see Brent Fires and Leon up next.
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3: Just some cash, $1,000, got your name on it, but how you gonna win it? 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

0: 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What's your plans with $1,000? What about you?
1: I had $1,000. 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Things have been really difficult for me.
0: 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I got this new Drizzy Too Hard for the Radio and Chris Shredd.
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The Nap's number one for hip-hop and R&B, Roll 98.3. Listen, Usher said, I don't care if I'm on tour myself. Jay-Z called, they don't even got a song together. I'ma get up and I'ma go, all right? And then get right back on tour. Even if it's got

0: 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I sit there right at mic. If you weren't at the Jay-Z shows, other than night three, because I heard they had like a three-hour delay, the artist that you were most jealous to see that came out, because for me, it's Jeezy and Rihanna. I am irate with that. Stay tuned. I got Chris Brown and Leon Thomas at Fallen's up next. We're gonna on the way.
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0: 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Hit that red mic. What you gonna do this $1,000? Because we got more shots to come and win coming at 9 a.m. sharp today and every weekday. And after I literally get done with this show and hang out with you today, I'm on vacation. Don't nobody call my phone. I don't want no emails, no nothing. They should have got Coi Leray and T.I. up next.
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22: 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Yeah.

0: DJ Envy, Just Hilarious, Charlamagne Tha God. We are the Breakfast Club. Lola Rose is here. We got a special guest in the building.
1: Yes, indeed.
0: We got Memphis Bleek.
2: Yeah. What's up? Fresh off the Standing on My Feet tour.
3: I got Uggs on right now.
2: Yo,
3: 90 degrees outside.
2: Yo, I feel you. They need to make some cottons for the men. Something.
0: So out of all the Hove concerts, because you've been to damn near all of them.
2: Yeah.
0: Where do you put this on the list?
2: This definitely top three.
0: And which night?
2: The first one. The night with me.
1: Reason that was the best night. It was.
2: Definitely. Because I feel like that was core fans.
1: Yes.
2: Jay at the end of that show, it was like, yo, it's unbelievable to really think about it. 30 years ago today, we prayed this would work.
3: Mm-hmm.
2: And here we are 30 years later, and this is the results of it worked.
1: Core fans. And man, on Friday night, there was a story told. Like, it felt like watching a movie. Like, you saw, like, the origin story. And, like, I didn't get that the other two nights. I did for Saturday, but it was something else I realized about Saturday. Blueprint has always been overshadowed by 9/11.
2: Definitely. Mm-hmm. And I think part two, like, night two, was more of a party night. Like, it was more of a vibe.
0: The crowd, I was in Virginia for night two, but I seen it on the stream. Shout out to It's Biscuit stream, the whole thing. I was able to watch it. But Friday night when I was there, it just seemed like hardcore Hov fans.
2: That's
0: like,
2: the ones
0: that knew every word and just wanted to hear and listen. And, you know, I was upset.
1: A lot of that crowd didn't know R.D., though.
0: I know.
1: But it didn't matter because the show was so good. It was like, even if you didn't know, you got familiar.
0: Two things missing from the Friday night. Foxy, Inga, Sauce Money.
2: Yo, I heard through the grapevine, I don't know how true it is, it's just what I heard. They said Fox was there, and she got cold feet or something.
3: I wanted to see her. Like, even if I just walked past her, I just wanted to see her in real life.
2: Me too. I ain't seen nobody. Wow. I seen Gav.
0: Yes, yeah, Gav.
2: Word up. Shout out Gav, but they said she was there.
0: They kept teasing all day.
1: She got cold feet.
2: That's what I heard. I don't know how true it is, but, you know, rumor has it.
0: Damn, because that would have been a crazy one. What about Sauce?
2: Oh, I heard they reached out to Sauce, too. The line just wasn't, you know, returned.
0: Damn.
2: That was a major one I wanted to see. I wanted to see the Jazzo, Sauce, Jay back, because that's what it started with. You know, of course, we get the Dame Dash, Biggs, Jay, Bleak, Beans, that Rockefeller. But to me, the original rock was Sauce, Jazz, and Jay, man. Like, I don't think it's no trio that can rap better than that three people right there. That's my top three.
1: Is it true Dame called in a bomb threat on Sunday?
2: That's what they said. Yo, you seen the AI video he posted?
3: Yeah.
2: When he got bum rushed on stage, yo, Dame. Yo, Dame is hilarious, man.
0: What did that mean for you to see 30 years of Reasonable Doubt, where that was your start? That was your call into the world?
2: It's kind of surreal, bro, because I never imagined we could take it this far. You know what I'm saying? My whole thing back then was to get a couple dollars, you know, get a few outfits, some cars, maybe we chill a few summers. Mm-hmm. I ain't think 30 years later. Remember, when Reasonable Doubt dropped, I was 18, bro.
1: Damn, that's crazy.
2: 48. Wow. And we still doing it. That's why I even had to tell that to Jay. I don't think no other artist from our era, even before in hip-hop, can do what he did these 3 days. Name me another artist that can celebrate their first album release before the generation today wasn't even born when Reasonable Doubt dropped.
1: Maybe one.
2: Who?
0: Snoop.
2: I give it. Yeah, Snoop. Yeah, Doggy Style, I ain't gonna front.
0: Snoop.
1: Probably Snoop. He's probably the only one.
0: Yeah.
1: From that era. He actually before y'all.
2: Snoop, I give it to Snoop. But then who else? I was trying to think. I'm like, yo, who else can do this? 30 years, even in 40 or 20 years. Some people can't even do a 20 year.
0: Mm-mm. Yeah, now sell out.
1: Not a venue
0: like
1: that size.
0: Nah, no. Just Snoop would be the only one I could think of.
2: Three nights in a row, and then you sell out Blueprint. And you let people know this is just the album. This is not like, yo, we playing around, we'll play a few songs. No, we're focusing solely on this project. I can't even do that. I can't be like, yo, we doing coming age only. Like, you know what? We out.
1: Yo. Or you could do that at Urban Plaza.
2: Yeah. You know what I'm saying? Urban Plaza, Marcy Day. You know what I'm saying?
0: It was dope that he brought out Nas, too. I thought that was dope. And the way he brought out Nas, because everybody expected Nas to do the hook, right?
2: Mm-hmm.
0: Nas wasn't there for the hook. The last hook, it went right into Whose World. It was way they did that was just...
2: I give Jay number one transition from song to song at a show.
0: He should have been a DJ. Word.
2: It's insane that how he mixed rhymes with songs, beats with songs. Yo, bro, I'm a fan still. And I always tell him, like, yo, you never seem to not amaze me, bro. You, when I think what you going to do next, you pull out something I wasn't even thinking about. Like, the beat switches this show is impeccable, yo, man. Like, straight up.
1: There was a couple moments out there, though, I was like, I know he out there by himself, but he need a bleep.
2: He need that. You know what I mean? Yo, man, share that stage time, ho.
0: Joe. Now, is he working on a new album? That was another rumor that's possibly out.
2: I don't know. I've been sending him records. Records upon records, like the record I just dropped. No More. I sent it to him. That's why it came out, too, because you know whole shit on everything. I sent him a record. That ain't it. That nigga hit me back and said, yo, this one of the dopest hooks I heard in a long time. Yo, listen. Press that up. Next single. So that's how we dropped it. I thought he was going to put a verse on it, but who knows. Goo got some shit. Goo tucking. We got to get the album. We got to stick Goo up.
0: Stick Goo up.
3: Because you said it first, and then Pharrell said it on stage that there's some music that
2: Pharrell looking. Was talking that smoke, right? He said, I would hope you kill all them. He kind of stopped talking like that because he going to get the suicide bombers thinking it's really war.
1: Do you think Reasonable Doubt could even get made today? Or have the music business changed too much?
2: I think it could get made today. Mm-hmm. I believe so. Just like the Rakim albums. I believe they stand the test of time because it speaks of not a time stamp, just a mentality. And I believe that mentality is going to live forever. And it's a hustler. Like, everybody trying to find a way to turn one into two and two into four. Mm-hmm. You know what I mean? And change their circumstances. So Reasonable Doubt can drop any day. The day hustler die, or where a person that hustle want to make better, then that's when Reasonable Doubt don't exist no more. And I don't think that's ever going to happen.
0: Y'all got to change with the times, because if you really think about it, right? When Jay's rapping on Friday, it was really every bit of 4 or 5 minutes of record.
2: No, that's
0: nowadays
2: a fact.
0: It's 2 minutes, right? An artist come on stage, you're done in 24 minutes.
2: That's
0: it
2: a fact.
0: It was every bit of 5 minutes.
2: Yeah, he even gave you the outro lines and everything. I was saying that. That workout game is crazy because, first of all, to do one show by yourself, no hype man, let alone three for 3 hours. And it ain't like, you know, you DJ shows. We all been to a bunch of shows. Just take that break after that record. Get some water. This nigga go 15 records back to back. And then he let somebody else get a shine for his break. But I don't know. I got to find out who his new trainer is. Word up, because it's impressive.
0: All right, we got more with Memphis Bleek. When we come back, don't move. It's The Breakfast Club. Good morning.
4: The Breakfast Club.
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18: Morning, everybody. It's DJ Envy, Just Hilarious, Charlamagne Tha God. We are The Breakfast Club. We're still kicking it with Memphis Bleek. Charlamagne?
19: The Yale was up there. The Yale thing had, what did you say?
20: Jay-Z don't help nobody.
19: Jay-Z don't help nobody.
20: Yeah. Y'all been going
21: yo, say 401k records. Score, hold it down, homie. Drop some heat. Ain't paying your bills, cuz. That's what it is. Can't compete. That's why they talk like that. If 50 said 1 year, these are being a shelter, they shouldn't be allowed them to talk about us or anybody when you literally are a dependent. That is insane to me, man. Like, can't even wear their jewelry without their boss.
19: Damn.
21: Show me a picture of Ye-Yo walking around with his chain, the passport chain, without 50 Cent in. But niggas ain't taking care of niggas. You goddamn right they ain't. We take care of ourselves.
19: I think I heard Yale say that you and which is crazy. He said you and Jay's friendship is just more was more business. I've never seen it.
21: Well, him and 50 friendship is just financial.
0: You're both 48 going back and forth with each other. Sounds crazy.
21: Yo, but I'm just saying, it's like, yo, what you want me to be, yo, Jay, look out for me. Mm-hmm. I drop bombs. We got a new song out right now, right? No More, produced by Kool & Dre, Moving. Mm-hmm. When the last Ye-Yo record?
19: I don't know.
21: He's a dependent. Of course, he viewed life through Look Out For Me. Mm-hmm. I never looked at, come on. Jay raised bosses, man. He don't raise dependents.
19: You said Jay-Z doesn't support Memph Bleek the way 50 Cent looks out for him. That was the.
21: But how? Yeah. Where's his records? Where's his businesses? Where's his, do he even have a, wait. Let me ask a question.
0: He does.
21: Do this have children?
0: I don't know.
21: Because when do he travel with his family? When is family time?
0: He got
21: family. I don't want to hear this 50 Cent Jay-Z. My wife right here, we just came from Paris rocking the chateau. My daughter was in there. Was in the room Leonardo da Vinci built. You know what I'm saying?
19: Word.
21: Like, my son just was at Night One, Reasonable Doubt. Where's these kids? And you talking about somebody taking care of you. Who are you taking care of, man? Like, yo, we 50 and you still want to take care of you is insane to me. And the fans online think this is right. Arguing it. Yeah, Jay don't look out for Bleak. He's not supposed to. I have a job. Mm-hmm. I get paid well. How do you get a check and say, yo, I need a check?
19: But tell him your job, though.
21: I'm a boss.
19: I know, but you got a bunch of them.
0: Listen, many jobs.
21: We do rap. I have 4 gold albums, right. By the way. 4. All gold, hanging up plaques. Successful albums. I have 2 restaurants. I have a label that was successful. Warehouse.
19: And it was at Rock Nation.
21: Shout out Casanova, Free Cash, right. Free my tax stone. We made moves. You know what I mean? We did what we did. Duce, Moving. Crazy. Mind Right Exotics. In stores, crazy. Rock Solid Pop. Shout out High Tolerance. In the streets, crazy. What? 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
21: My bad. I ain't even bring that up. Rock
0: That's
21: Solid.
0: That's what he wanted you to say. That's why
21: Rock
0: that was the setup
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19: Word.
21: Like, what more you want me to do? I know what I'm going to do. I'm going to start a daycare center for senior citizens rappers. Since they want to be dependent and want people to look out for them. But only thing, they got to let me put life insurance on them. So if they die, we cash it out.
0: You get your money
19: God
0: back.
19: God damn.
21: Straight up.
0: Before you leave, I wanted to ask, if Jay has beef, do you have beef?
21: No. Because if I got beef, he ain't got beef. Nope. He daddy the beef without Nas. With Nas, ain't tell me nothing. I ain't agree to that now. I wanted that beef to keep going. Nah, I'm fine. But what I'm saying is, at the show when they came out with the Army Fatigue, I ain't know Nas was there. That was the major setup, bro.
19: Yeah, because it was called the I Declare War concert.
21: And then we deaded the beef.
19: You didn't know what was going on?
21: This is why the blog is getting at us. You just answered it. Okay. We declared war and then deaded the drama. Like, oh, they vulnerable. Let's get them. Nah. But yeah, nah.
0: The reason I ask, so, you know, we see Dame taking shots at Jay all the time, right? Do you still say, you know what? I don't care. I'm going to put him on my podcast and we chop it up.
21: Hell no. I can't do that.
0: Just said his beef is his beef.
21: Yo, but no.
19: They ain't be getting that bleed too, though. No more, though.
21: But that's a different type of beef. That's not beef. That's heartache and pain, dog. That's pain there. That's not beef, bro. Mm-hmm. That's only they can fix that. I was the little bro, and I'm going to stay the little bro in that situation. I'm not going to overstep my boundaries and try to be something in that situation I can't and wasn't. So with that, I leave alone. Everybody else, walk, tread lightly, man. We don't ignore everything, man. It's some things is okay, but when we see you, have that energy. But that's the problem. Mm-hmm. We don't see these guys. And last time I seen Ye-Yo, we was in L.A., that was nervous for me wearing my jewelry. But Jay don't look out for me. I ain't even certain things I don't bring up, I don't talk about because they personal conversations. But he, no, in his heart, looking me in my eye, he know.
19: He said he was nervous for you wearing your jewelry.
21: Yeah, he told me I was bugging in L.A. Said, yo, you got on the chain in L.A., you bugging. So what? I wear my chain everywhere. What is you talking about? I don't care if I was in the coffin. My jewelry gonna be on me. Like, I said, nah, your name is jewelry. Yeah, yo, how these new gonna know we get money if we ain't gonna show them no new drip? They don't wanna hear that old. He was like, yeah, all right. See, that's what he needed. He couldn't wear his chain.
19: But that's kind of some though. Because you got all these businesses, right? So I get what he's saying when he said your name is
21: Nah, Memphis Bleak ain't no money. So I was the wackest on Rockefeller. Got it. They gonna see this
19: that
21: big
19: hurt. It was true.
21: They gonna see this big drip.
19: And by the way, I don't remember nobody saying you was the wackest person on Rockefeller.
21: I heard it a few times.
19: Nah. I
1: when
19: never
1: last
19: heard,
1: time
19: that.
1: You heard it.
21: On what is it? X, Twitter. Them so
1: we talk you shit. Get off of there.
21: Them niggas we talk cup. They cuz and blood cuz.
0: And how did y'all U.S. State Property? How did that squash? Cause
21: those my dogs. They better stop playing with me. Just get on this net and act like we family. We grew up together. I'm never gonna let these act like we not bros. I'm not gonna talk to you through YouTube. I'm not gonna talk to you through X or Instagram. Not when my wife is from Philly. I'm in Philly every Thanksgiving. It's impossible. Where you at? What block you on? I'm pulling up. So that's how that happened.
1: I saw you on Boardroom say that you told them y'all should get in the studio together.
21: Yeah, and they ain't Bing sent us 5 beats. We ain't get no verses yet.
19: That's crazy.
21: Freeway and Beef and Beans might have beef with me. They gonna be mad after that. They gonna be like, Bleak told us we ain't get. Yes, I told them.
19: Yeah, I feel like after the Roots picnic, there was a lot of momentum.
0: That's how I thought.
1: Yes, people were so excited.
19: I thought
1: we were going to get a little bit of that.
21: Yo, low bro, we got to drop. When the next time big homie going to give us this look?
19: I was thinking about it this weekend. I'm like, yo, this might be the last time we see him.
21: That's a fact.
19: Jay's what, 56? 56, you know what I mean? You don't know how long he might want to do it. He's rich. He may not want to. This is 30th anniversary of Reasonable Doubt, 25 of Blueprint. Who knows when he's coming back outside?
21: That's what I'm saying. Like, he might not. That's why I was trying to tell people. This might be the last hurrah. Shout out Rock Solid Podcast. You know what I mean? Mm-hmm. Making them bridges get crossed. Because they ain't going to never give me my props. But I know Hov be watching the pod. I'm the Rock Nation protector. Mm-hmm. Like people can't speak.
1: Well, you
21: want
1: to be what Charlamagne is? That's what they think.
21: No, Charlamagne shoot at everybody.
1: But
21: I didn't know he was down with. I supposed to have extra spins. I should have got some time. I should get like a feature week, right? The Bleak week. What feature? If he was in, I didn't know. It was like, what? That's like finding out the person you going to school with is also the principal. It's like,
19: see what I'm saying?
21: Like, you ain't let me cut. You been hanging with me. You ain't just push my grades through for me. Like,
19: I'm a Rock Nation double agent, but nobody at Rock Nation knows. What sense does that make?
21: Yo, when I found out, I was like, this can't be true. I've been going to the office last 30 years. Ain't no way. Where's Charlamagne office at? And ask Lenny, yo, it's a silver office in here.
1: No. It's remote post-pandemic.
0: Let's get into the record off the album, man. Well, the record that you just put out this weekend.
21: Definitely,
0: introduce
21: man.
0: Introduce it.
21: Let's get into this joint called No Mo, because that's what it is this year. We ain't tolerating no mo BS. We get into that bag. This that new single produced by Kool & Dre, and it's coming off that new project we dropped.

0: That's hilarious. Charlamagne the God.
1: What is the Breakfast Club?
2: You're a wild.
3: Danger.
4: You're a bit unpredictable.
5: What?
6: With gang gang.
7: Y'all done came a long way.
6: With gang gang.
8: Ask the questions that need to be answered, okay?
9: This was a morning show, for God's sake.
10: I like this show.
11: Wake up. Now let's begin.

0: Yo.
1: Jess Hilarious.
2: Wait, that ass up.
1: Charlamagne Tha God.
0: Peace to the planet. Guess what day it is? Ooh. Guess what day it is?
3: Hump day.
0: How y'all feel out there? I feel blessed, black, and highly favored. Happy to be here. Another day to serve our beautiful listeners. Good morning.
1: Good morning.
0: I'm going to tell you something, man.
1: What?
0: Still recovering from the weekend.
1: Jesus Christ,
0: it ain't,
1: bro.
0: It just, I don't know what I need. I worked out Monday.
1: Maybe
0: I need to go get a massage or something. I did get a little nap yesterday, but then I got up and went to the movies. And I got some deep REM sleep last night. But, you know, it's one of them things when you finally get in that deep REM sleep,
1: mm-hmm.
0: when you got four kids, you know.
1: Never.
0: Just one of them.
1: Yeah.
0: Just one of them got to be the one that just on the door in the middle of the night. You know?
1: Yeah.
0: So you up and up.
1: I got my nap in yesterday. What I did was I actually took a nap in Brooklyn's room. So I went to Brooklyn's room because everybody's out. They're in the pool everywhere. So I slid in her room.
0: Mm.
1: Took a good nap in there.
0: Yeah, I had a little nap yesterday before I got up and went to the movies. But yeah, I'm still recovering, man. I'm 48 years old. There's really no reason for me to be out on a Friday, Saturday, and Sunday.
1: Yeah, you was bugging.
0: I can't even think of anything else that would bring me out to do that three nights in a row. I'm just being honest with you.
2: Do you get IV drips?
0: Like, I do.
2: Oh, okay.
0: I do.
2: I was
0: going to
2: say, because that is actually energizing and replenishing. So
0: I absolutely do.
2: Yeah.
1: What you do yesterday, Jess, anything?
2: Man, I had a very challenging day yesterday. People will take advantage of you, and you'll help them. And when stuff end up not going right in their life, they somehow blame you.
1: So always happens.
0: And, damn, and that's why you and B. Smalls crying?
2: All right, stop. No, stop. Don't play with me, y'all. Stop, yo. No. Anyway, I sat down and I did a podcast with B. Simone, and it was about my book, and we just got deep. You know, B. Simone gonna bring the tears out of you anyway. I always get deep with her. That is mm-hmm. like one of my good friends, her and Pretty V. So shout out to Let's Try This Again, her podcast. But yo, people are so selfish and entitled. Like, oh my God. And all I try to do with people around me is put them in position to flourish, make money, no matter what you do. Like, is, and then it's not just one person. It's like a back-to-back domino effect. And it's
1: yep.
2: all in one day. The last 24 hours just been so challenging, yo. And that's why I understand when people be like, oh, yo, no. Like, I say no all the time. No is my new favorite word.
1: Mm.
2: We just had Tierra Wack up here, and she said that, like, oh, no. No is my favorite word. Like, yo, I swear that I'm literally about to be a villain. Like, no.
1: It's not a villain.
0: Yeah, I just want you to know, man.
1: Protecting your
0: peace.
1: When
0: people ask you how you doing early in the morning, they don't really mean it. Like, they just being polite. They ain't really, we didn't need that right there.
1: Yes, we did. Yes, we did. That's okay. Yes.
0: I respect the real answer.
1: There's a lot of people that understand what you're going through right now.
0: I do respect the real answer.
1: Yes.
0: But we just trying to start the show, man.
1: Nah, there's a lot of people out there that family members take them for advantage or friends take advantage of them, and they feel your pain. They understand exactly what you're going through. Sometimes you give a little too much of yourself.
0: That's true.
1: And people, you know, it upsets people.
2: Yeah.
0: Just not 6 in the morning.
1: All right.
2: Well, if it's affecting you at 6 in the morning, you talk about it.
0: That's right. That's right.
2: And I'm getting it off my chest because I work here.
0: That's why I just be like, peace. Good morning.
2: No.
0: As soon as you say, how are you?
2: No. Thank you, Andy. Thank you, Andy, for every morning asking me how I'm doing.
1: All right. Well, let's get the show cracking. Hopefully, this will give you some positive energy, all right? Earth, Wind, and Fire will
0: yes,
1: be joining
0: indeed.
1: Us today.
0: Man, Earth, Wind, and Fire got a lot of going on. I don't know if you all have watched the HBO documentary, Earth, Wind, and Fire, to
2: I
0: be
2: did.
0: Celestial versus That's the Way to the World. That came out early, like last month sometime.
1: That's right.
0: But and they also have some vinyl available now. But
1: play a little behind the scenes while he's talking.
0: They just got a story. It's Earth, Wind, and Fire. Guys.
1: Yeah, so they'll be joining us, and they'll be talking about the origin of the group and mm-hmm. what they're doing now. There we go. Yeah, I just want to hear a little bit of it while we're talking. Yeah, so they'll be joining us this morning. I'm excited to speak to them. I mean, they're legends in this game. Icons.
0: Icons.
1: All right. I think they got 8 Grammys or 9 Grammys. It's just so much going on. So we'll be talking to them in a little bit. Then we got front page news. Mimi will be breaking down everything that's going on in the world. And then get it off your chest. 800-585-

1051. So if you need to vent, you need to speak to somebody, or something's bothering you, like maybe you have a family member or a friend that's taking advantage of you and it's pissing you off. We'll get into all that when we come back. It's the Breakfast Club. Good morning.

0: DJ Envy, Jess Hilarious, Charlamagne Tha God. We are the Breakfast Club. Let's get in some front page news. This is also what I did yesterday. Yesterday at 3 o'clock, me and my son sat down and watched the game France versus Spain in the FIFA World Cup. And Spain won 2-0. Now, today, England will take on Argentina. I know a lot of people were hoping that it was going to be France or Argentina, but they lost. So today at 3 o'clock in Atlanta, England will be taking on
1: Argentina. Who's the popular team? Who's the popular team that's left? Or it don't matter. It's just
0: Argentina's very popular. Spain's very popular. France is very popular.
2: Isn't Messi the face of, like, the Spain team or no? No, Argentina.
0: Messi's Argentina. Mbappe was France. And Spain has this the youngest player ever. I think he's like 18, right? 18. He gets busy, so people are hoping that him as an 18-year-old will win the World Cup. So it's going to be a good match. So we'll see what happens today at 3 o'clock. What's up, Mimi?
3: Good morning, Envy, Jess, Charlamagne. How y'all doing this morning?
1: Peace, Mimi Brown.
3: Good morning. So we start this morning in Washington. So South Carolina's newest U.S. senator has officially been sworn in, Darlene Graham Nordone. She took the oath of office yesterday, just a few days after her brother, Senator Lindsey Graham, died unexpectedly. And she becomes the first sibling in U.S. history to be appointed to replace a senator who died in office. So because Nordone has never held an elected office, we asked veteran Democratic strategist Ashley Etienne whether it is common for a governor to appoint a family member with no political experience. So Ashley, she's advised President Obama and Biden, Vice President Kamala Harris, and former House Speaker Nancy Pelosi. So she knows what she's talking about. And here's what she had to say. Let's listen.
4: How unusual is an appointment like this?
5: It's fairly unusual, but it does happen. You know, they used to call it, historians will call it, the widow succession. So there's about 47 times in both the House and the Senate where a widow has replaced their husband after he died and, you know, with without experience. But what I find most uncommon about this particular appointment was that the governor was incredibly shrewd and that he decided not to appoint someone to the seat who would actually run for the seat. So essentially what the governor has done is ensured that there's going to be a competitive Republican primary where it's likely going to get nasty. They're going to spend a lot of money, which is going to create a lot of opportunity for Democrats on the ground. He's also running the risk that it would divide the Republican Party in South Carolina and, again, cost the party a lot of money and potentially a lot of damage.
3: Yeah, so Nordone will serve through January 3rd, and the winner of the special primary, which takes place in August, will take her spot after January 3rd, once her time is over.
1: Yeah, I truly don't understand how you can become a senator or any type of elected official with zero political experience. Like, they should treat elected officials the way you would treat a surgeon. You wouldn't just let anybody with no experience be a surgeon or a pilot. You can't just fly a plane.
3: Well, as you heard, it has happened 40-something times, so it is not something new. Yeah, it is not something new. It is something that they do. The Supreme Court also is back in the press. They want taxpayer money for security, saying threats against the justices are getting worse. So it comes after years of high-profile decisions that have divided the country. So for the first time in 7 years, Justice Elena Kagan and Amy Coney Barrett, they went to Capitol Hill to ask Congress for a 10% increase to the court's budget. Now, the request, it includes $15 million to hire two more security officers for each Supreme Court justice. That's about 18 officers total. And another $2 million to hire more court police and build a new security post that can respond to emergencies faster. Now, Justice Amy Coney Barrett, she told lawmakers that she recently had to explain to her 12-year-old son why she had to bring home a bulletproof vest. Let's listen.
6: One example is when threats to my life were particularly intense a few years ago around the time of the Dobbs leak. My security detail sent me home with a bulletproof vest, and my 12-year-old son was standing in the doorway of my bedroom, and he wanted to know what it was and why I had it. And I didn't know how to respond because maybe I lack imagination, but I didn't expect that performing this service was going to put me in the position of explaining to my children what a bulletproof vest was and why I had to wear one. It's also been reported in the news that roughly 6 weeks ago, I was the victim of a swatting incident.
3: Yeah, so the justices say that threats against them are expected to increase another 38% this year. So they're asking for more money from taxpayers to help cover those expenses. So that's what you just heard. And just really quickly before we go, another story that we're following on Washington. So Todd Blanche, he is President Trump's pick to become the nation's next attorney general. He is set to face senators today for a confirmation hearing. One of the biggest questions that he's expected to be asked is about his decision to personally interview Ghislaine Maxwell. She's a convicted sex trafficker and Jeffrey Epstein's ex-girlfriend. Critics say that when he went to go see her, he did not press her on key questions about President Trump. And so now today, he is expected to be pressed about why he did not do that during the interview, as well as questions about how the Justice Department handled the Epstein investigation. So we will continue to watch that today on Capitol Hill.
0: All right. Well, thank you, Mimi.
3: Absolutely. And coming up at 7, we have new developments in the Nolan Wells investigation. There's a new voice speaking, and we'll dive into that at 7.
0: All right. Everybody else, get it off your chest. 800-585-1051. Call us up right now. It's The Breakfast Club. Good morning.
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11: Westbound 70 slowdown of Hancock-Henry County Line to County Road 600 is remaining due to a rollover semi-trailer blocking the left lane. While some overnight roadworks in the process of wrapping, we have until 7. Eastbound 70 down to a single lane, 231 to Little Point, including the entrance ramp closure, southbound 65 from State Road 38. Everything else is light environment in the clear.
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2: Hello, who's this?
3: Hi, good morning.
2: Hey, Crystal, good morning. Get it off your chest.
4: Good morning.
3: Good morning, Jeff. I love you.
4: I love you, man.
3: So I'm so, I need to admit, my 6-year-old son was murdered, and people keep complaining, why aren't you over it? Why aren't 3 years ago? And I have to admit to myself that I'm not okay. Can you go back to work, please?
2: Your phone is cutting in out, but from what we heard, he said your 16-year-old son was murdered 2 years ago, and people are asking you to get over it. Is that what we're hearing correctly, man?
3: Like, how come I'm not over it? How come I'm not back to the old me?
5: There is no old you anymore. The old you doesn't exist anymore, and that's okay.
3: Exactly. And I take the funk so much, I put my face on, and, you know, good, but I'm not. And I act like I'm... I just gotta say it out loud. I'm not okay, you know? And the man that killed me is getting out in the next 5 days. Mm. I'm not.
5: You said what?
3: I don't know.
5: You said the person that did it is getting out?
3: Yeah, in 5 days.
4: In the next 5 days. I'm sorry.
2: I'm so sorry, Mama.
5: I'm sorry that you have to go through this. Have you spoken to a grief counselor at all in the last couple of years?
3: Oh, I see grief, a couple of homicide briefs. I see them twice a week. Regular therapist, once a week, treatment, but I'm just not there yet.
5: I completely understand.
3: I thought I'd be better, right. But I'm not there.
5: Don't. You can't even rush that process. And anybody telling you to rush the process, man, it's okay to tell them shut the f*** up. They don't know what the hell they talking about. Okay?
2: Well, I'm sorry again, Mama.
5: And at least you doing the work, and at least you got the resources to go out there and, you know, do the work.
2: Absolutely.
5: How you going to try to rush somebody's grief process, man? Grief is not linear, and there's no time limit on it at
2: all.
5: Thank
2: you for calling and sharing, Mama.
4: That's our child.
3: Thank you, guys. And amazing. I just want to say, and thank you for letting me get this off my chest.
5: Absolutely. You. Sending you nothing but positive energy, love, and light.
2: You have a great morning, Mama. Dang.
5: Boy, some crazy ass people on this planet.
2: Mm. Hello, who's this?
5: Get over it. How am I 16 year old?
6: Yeah, Joe, this is Harry from Chicago.
2: Makes no sense. Harry, what's up, brother? Get it off your chest, Harry.
6: Oh, man. Well, good morning, DJ MV. Congrats on your car show coming up.
2: Oh, thank you so much, man.
6: Good morning, Charlotte. Congrats on your $40 million a year deal. And good morning, Jeff.
5: I don't know what you're talking
4: good
5: about.
4: Good morning.
5: I have no idea what you're talking about.
6: About a year ago, Jeff, you was at a Detroit club, and something went wrong at the club. I just want to tell you, I'm one of the owners, and I want to sincerely apologize for what happened about a year ago at my Detroit club.
4: Oh, how many owners is it? Damn, I thought I met all of them.
6: No. There's a bunch of them. But on the topic, I speak for all the callers when I ask, why do y'all get so many vacations? Why are y'all allowed to take vacations?
5: What the hell
6: y'all
5: do you
6: come
5: mean?
6: In 4 hours a day. Talk to people. You guys get 104 days off on the weekends, every weekend off. Y'all shouldn't be allowed to get vacation.
5: This is why people think
6: all year, 52 weeks.
5: This is why people think you're club trash. You know what I'm saying?
2: Wow.
5: Because of this mentality.
2: Wow.
4: And then it's actually not even a club anymore.
2: Well, Harry, I don't know if you know, Harry, we get here at 5:30. We usually leave here about noon. So it's not like
4: Harry.
2: We don't leave here at 10 o'clock. We leave here probably about 12 after we do interviews and prep and all that other stuff. Mm. And we get a minimal vacation days. We actually work more than we're supposed to. Like,
5: now, wait a minute now. Speak for yourself, goddamn.
6: And then y'all sit down all day.
2: We do.
6: And that's assuming DJ MV be the only one on time. And then y'all be sitting down all day. We need more accountability.
2: No, Harry. Yeah.
4: The club is no more, right? There's no more. Of that club, right? Isn't it shut down?
6: No.
4: Okay, I could have swore everybody said it was shut down. Even in Detroit, everybody said that.
6: Once we get rid of the roaches, we back up.
4: Okay. But for right now, the roaches are still there, so...
6: Yeah, right? That's all. Once we get rid of them, they keep coming back. Kill roaches.
4: So get that's rid all. Of them. Go kill them. Get rid of them.
2: Well, Harry, you have a great day, Harry. Sometimes
6: all right, y'all have a good one. Stop taking so many vacations. We love y'all.
5: We don't take a lot of vacations. I think I get what, 6 weeks vacation?
2: 6 weeks.
5: 6 weeks? Maybe eight? Is it six or eight?
2: Six. We usually take four and three.
5: I take my six.
2: No. We usually take 3-4 weeks during the holidays, Christmas and Thanksgiving.
5: Yeah, December, I'm not here.
2: December, we not here. And then we take 4th of July.
5: Summer, we take a week. And Thanksgiving, we take a week.
2: Yeah. That's it.
5: No, we take another one now in April, spring break. Yeah, we take it.
2: Right.
5: I got to recharge.
2: Yeah, the rest of the holidays.
5: Yo, listen, the vacation is for my mental and emotional well-being, okay?
2: 800-585-1051. If you need to vent, hit us up now. It's The Breakfast Club. Good morning.
0: The Breakfast Club.
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10: It is a mess out there in some spots. In Boone County, 865 westbound stopped Cooper Road to 65, and 65 northbound is jammed between 71st Street and Whitestown Parkway. 65 northbound slows Raymond to the south split, and the northbound collector, an accident blocks the right lane at Washington. You're backed up from the south split.
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1: Not just me. I'm with the coach of Philly.
2: Hello, who's this?
3: Boy, Pedro.
2: What's up, Pedro?
3: How y'all doing this morning?
4: Good. Bless Black and highly favored. How are you, sir?
2: Get it off your chest.
3: I'm good. I want to be able to tell you, Envy, thank you. I appreciate you. It was a couple years back you had a situation, but that allowed me to be honest and open with my family. I just want to tell you, I really appreciate you.
2: I really
3: appreciate you.
2: That was actually 13 years back. That was 13 years back.
4: You got a picture. You put a time on
2: that one. I know time and everything. Yeah. That's actually 13 years back. That was traumatizing in my life.
3: I end up sliding it. I slipped in some milk, man. And I'm just being honest with you. I slipped in some milk, man. And I ended
4: not some
3: up
4: milk.
3: Having. Yeah.
4: Not milk, milk, man. Milk?
3: Yeah, milk.
4: You can't do milk, man. It got to at least be chocolate milk. It was white milk?
3: Yes, sir.
4: Oh, my God. That's cheating, bro.
2: Oh, man. That's cheating.
4: You got a black girlfriend? You got a black wife?
3: Yes, sir.
4: Oh, my God.
5: Wow.
6: Damn.
4: That's cheating. Dr. Umar is not happy. He's not pleased.
3: No. She wasn't, but we're still together after 26 years.
2: And hopefully you change your behavior. You change who you are as a person.
3: Yes, sir. I run my own business. I run a detailing.
2: I'm not talking about your business. I'm talking about your personal life with your wife. That you ain't running around cheating no more, brother.
6: Right.
3: Yeah, that's what I'm saying. That allowed me to elevate.
4: How long you been clean?
3: Showed me that, 10 years.
4: Legend. Legend. I know you thriving in life. I know you are.
3: No, yeah, I am. And I want to tell you, I appreciate you. I want to be able to put it out in the open so the next brother don't have to go through what I went through. So if it's possible, I'm trying to get this book deal done. I got a book for you, Charlotte. I got something special for you.
4: All right, I'm going to put you on hold, and Eddie, our producer, going to get you an email, man. You can send over the manuscript or something, or one sheet or something.
2: And salute to everybody. You know, a lot of people still DM me. They pick up my book, my first book, Real Life, Real Love, where I actually talk about, you know, what happened with me and my wife and the cheating and how we got back together and all that other stuff. And it is still, to this day, helps a lot of people. I got so many brothers that call me and just ask me and just want to talk, and because people don't have people to talk about, so I always appreciate it. And I think that's one of, that book right there is probably one of my favorite creations that we did, because so many people have learned from it, and I continue
4: to be honest with people, man. Like, when you told them that you couldn't make your wife orgasm for 10 years, like, people learn from
2: stuff
4: like
2: that.
4: That.
2: No. That's what you got from that?
4: No, people learn from stuff like that.
2: I was spilling my heart, and that's what you got from that?
4: Yeah, people learn from stuff like that. You know what I'm saying? Like, they learn. Like,
2: it wasn't 10 years, but yeah, we did.
4: It was 10 years.
2: And it wasn't.
4: I read your book.
2: It was sexually, not from my mouth. It was from.
4: I don't care what it was.
2: I'm telling you, though. I'm telling you that you want to throw it out there.
4: You wrote it in the book. I didn't throw it out there. You put it out there for us to read.
2: But Real Life, Real Love is out there. If you get a chance, pick it up. I'm sure it will help you in your relationship.
6: I really, really love the post-cheating support groups. Like, I really, really love that you guys are able to provide that.
4: That's true, though. I mean, that's a joke, but men need that conversation. Like, when I asked the brother how long you've been clean, he said 10 years. Like, yes, sir. Mm-hmm. Okay, that's a real commitment right there. Not that it takes.
6: You said, Envy, you had a situation a few years ago. You said a few years ago.
4: Nah, bro.
2: No, that was 13.
4: Give me all my time.
2: That was 13.
4: Give me
2: over
4: all
2: 13
4: my
2: years.
4: Time.
2: Right.
4: God damn it.
2: Get it off your chest. 800-585-1051. What's up, Lauren?
7: Good morning, y'all.
2: How you feeling?
4: Cool, babe.
7: I'm feeling good. I don't know. Can I tell you how I'm feeling? Charlamagne ain't going.
6: Exactly.
2: Do you care?
7: Do you really care?
4: I ain't ask you how you doing.
2: I did.
7: Envy did.
2: That's how you doing.
7: Envy asked Jess, too.
2: And I care,
7: he was like,
2: I care about Jess.
7: Why are you saying how you feel? He asked her. Like,
2: How are you doing?
7: I'm doing good. A little tired, but I'm good. I'm blessed, you know. Good morning.
2: What are we talking about this morning?
7: So,
4: you don't really care. See how you just rushed you off?
2: Like, she said she was good.
7: That was it.
2: If she said she wasn't, I would have been like,
7: once you bring blessed and God into it, it's like, all right, bet. She all right.
2: You want me to ask her, why are you tired?
7: No, we get up at the.
4: Because her boyfriend's 6'4", 300 pounds.
6: The ass crack of dawn. That's when we get up.
7: Before the lights and the street lights, everything come on. We up, so.
2: What we talking about?
7: All right, so we're going to talk about the White House today, this morning first, because I reached out to them on that Boosie part and trying to figure out how and why did that even happen? And did they even know what was going on? We got a statement from them, and they're trying to explain some things, so we're going to talk about Boosie today.
2: We'll get into that next. It's The Breakfast Club. Good morning.
0: The Breakfast Club.
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0: DJ NV, Jess Hilarious, Charlamagne Tha God. We are the Breakfast Club. Good morning. Let's get to the latest with Lauren.
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13: All right, y'all. So yesterday, you guys just reported about Boosie. And Boosie suing, there's two gentlemen, two lobbyists that he's currently suing, mm-hmm. Jacob Wall and Jack Berkman, for $600,000, because he says that he put up money for a pardon and never received the pardon. They went MIA on him. They mm-hmm. said they reached out to a bunch of people and nothing ever happened. So yesterday, because everybody's acting like this is just like normal. Like it's like
14: regular.
13: Yeah, mm-hmm. like he's suing because he paid money for a pardon. And everybody's just like, go Boosie, do that. But like no one's acting like this is like a issue mm-hmm. on
11: You're
13: the
11: White
13: House.
11: You're not supposed to be paying for pardons.
13: At all. It's yeah. very, very illegal. So I reached out to the White House yesterday and they gave me a statement, and they actually they're trying to condemn the conversation around paying for pardons. But you know, yeah. Okay. So the White House says to me in a statement that they did receive something from a Megan Blanco about Boosie, but that just because they received the document, they want to make it clear that that should not be taken to mean that anything other than just the documents were received, because the president is the ultimate decider of anything that has to do with pardons or clemency. And they say that the team at the White House currently working on clemency. They've never heard from the two gentlemen that Boosie is currently suing. They do not support their work, and they made it very clear they advise anyone seeking clemency that is involving these two men. They want them to know that this will actively harm your chances at wow. anything in terms of clemency. Now, they're also saying, they're speaking on behalf of the president, on behalf of Donald Trump, and they say that Donald Trump finds it detestable that anyone would even attempt to profit off pardons.

0: out of this home sale, and the person sued just to protect the sale that he alleges was already moving. And the man is a guy from where in Virginia, MV? Newport News, Virginia. Yeah,
1: like, how much did he sell it for?
0: He sold the home for $55 million.
2: What the hell can a house do for $55 million?
0: I think he bought it for like 48.
3: Yes. No, yeah. He bought it for 35, I believe. He bought it from, what's the famous Latino Esteban?
0: I'll tell you in a second. Hold on.
3: Yeah, but he bought his original house on Star Island for $3.2 million. It's worth $35 million. Then he bought the lot next door, which is the guest house. He bought that for, I believe, $35
2: million. What does a house do for that type of money?
3: It's location.
0: What do you
3: You're
0: mean?
3: Right on the water. It's private.
2: What does it do?
3: It's like Billionaire's Row.
0: You mean,
3: it's
0: like what you wanted to do, a backflip? Like,
2: yes.
0: What are you asking?
2: I want food in the refrigerator all the time.
0: Lori Escobar.
2: Okay.
3: Yeah, Esteban. Yeah, but
2: she get wiped for
0: it's
2: you.
0: It's the location. Star Island is like where all of the, you know, when Khaled be on the jet skis and he's riding around at the houses.
2: Man,
0: you know,
2: God created all of that for free. That should not be for no $55 million.
3: Yeah, so they bought those houses. It's private. There's a security guard there. It's I think there's like 10 or 12 homes there. Diddy owned two houses. Ross has a house there. I think Shaq owned a house there one time.
0: So the first,
3: I think J-Lo owned a house there one time. It's just the top of the top of the top of the
0: top. Yeah, it's where you want to be.
3: You pay for the zip code. You pay for the zip code.
2: If I pay that type of money for a house, I still got to pay bills. It don't come with free electricity and free gas and free
0: sir.
2: Water.
3: Taxes, no, taxes are like $750,000 a year for
0: most
3: taxes.
0: People who live like that have like house. Well, y'all know, y'all rich. Y'all invest.
2: Why are you kidding?
0: Don't know how to invest.
2: Like
3: don't say that.
2: Stop saying stuff like that, man.
0: They come with house staffs because you need people to manage houses.
3: I don't have money to invest. You don't either.
2: I don't. I don't even know how to invest.
3: Me neither.
0: Well, yes. Well, that house has been sold, if you know.
2: That's
0: update
2: crazy.
0: There.
3: Yeah.
1: That's what's up.
2: $55 million is a lot of money.
3: Well, guest house is crazy.
0: But, yeah, I mean, but...
3: Yeah, his guest house
0: Diddy's
3: is somebody's
0: guest
3: main house.
0: House.
3: Yeah, you're right.
0: The regular guest house,
3: right.
0: Okay?
3: Touche.
0: Mm-hmm. Yeah.
3: All right. Well, that is the latest with Lauren. Thank you, Lauren.
0: You're welcome.
3: Now, when we come back, we got front page news, and then Earth, Wind, and Fire will be joining us. So don't go anywhere. It's The Breakfast Club. Good morning.
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0: watched the game. Spain versus France. I wanted France to win. He wanted Spain to win, and Spain won yesterday 2-0.
1: Because like a couple weeks ago, you was out here culturally appropriating France. He was on that flyer with French colors.
0: It wasn't French colors.
1: Envy representing France.
0: It did not say representing France. I had it on green, and that's not a French color. But I wanted Mbappe. Mbappe is how you spell his name, right? Mbappe to win. But Spain has one of the youngest players in FIFA. I think he's 18 years old, so he's made it to the next round. Today at 3 o'clock, Argentina will be taking on England in Atlanta. What's up, Mimi?
2: Good morning, everyone. A lot of news this hour, so let's jump right to it. So we start this hour with new developments in the death investigation of 18-year-old Nolan Wells. So for the first time since Nolan's body was recovered, his parents are expected to meet with the Jackson County District DA today. The DA said that once the sheriff investigation is complete, the case will be presented to a grand jury, which is standard procedure in Mississippi for unexplained or suspicious deaths. Now, as questions continue to grow, Jackson County Sheriff, his name is John Ledbetter, he is now speaking out. He says investigators are following every lead and urging anyone who is on Horn Island on that 4th of July to come forward with photos, videos, firsthand information, no matter how insignificant you may think it is. Let's listen.
3: I think it's important that we don't put ourselves on a timetable and that we don't rush ourselves. But I do think it's important to be diligent in gathering all the facts. That's what the family deserves. Even if you may think that it might be insignificant, every little bit helps. And that may be a bigger contribution than you think to this case.
2: The sheriff also says investigators are aware of the rumors circulating online, but says the investigation will be guided by evidence and not speculation. And we're also hearing this morning from a young man. His name is Trayston Shepherd. He says he knew Nolan Wells. Let's listen.
4: We did no wrong here, and we don't understand how we're getting so much hate behind it. We all cared and loved Nolan, and nobody wanted to see Nolan die. Nobody wanted to see his life be taken so short.
2: And he...
5: So what happened?
2: He also goes on to say... did you say something?
5: Yeah, I'm like, so anybody? What happened? Like, what, I mean, why don't anybody know anything? Like,
2: yep. I'm gonna get to
5: that's
2: that
5: one of the friends from the... That's one of the friends from the incident that he was with?
2: It's one of the friends who, and I use the word friend loosely, it's one of the people who was on the island. So also last week, Attorney Crump, he addressed a viral video where a person can be heard yelling in the background. So at the time, the family believed that it may have been Nolan, but this person, Trayston Shepherd, is saying that that is his voice yelling in that viral video. He also says that he was on Horn Island with Nolan and that he stayed behind, and that Nolan stayed behind with the girl that he met. Let's listen to what he had to say.
4: That's the video I'm referring to. That's me yelling. They met that day, and it was kind of one of those things. It did come off that day that he really did like her, but that was the only time they'd ever hung out, was at Horn Island on July 4th. I think everybody needs to let the investigation continue and let the facts be shown. And if the fact shows that somebody harmed Nolan, I hope that there is justice brought. And if it was a tragic accident and somebody didn't speak up, I still hope justice is brought. The facts is the only thing that's going to overturn that. So that's what I'm just waiting patiently to see before I think anything else. I just know I've lost my best friend.
2: Yeah, so Nolan's family is still waiting for answers. The independent autopsy is expected back by Friday. Funeral services are expected to be held next week. Mm. And one more update, that photo that was shared by Attorney Crump on his Instagram that appeared to show Nolan in a swimming pool after the 4th of July trip has now been clarified. The person in the photo is Nolan, but lawmakers are saying that that picture was actually taken about a week before that Horn Island trip,
0: okay,
2: not afterwards. Yeah, so it is him, just not before. I mean, just not after.
0: Gotcha.
2: So, yes. And moving along, we have new developments in the nationwide outbreak of the parasite causing what is being described as explosive diarrhea. So federal health officials are now investigating whether Taco Bell restaurants may have played a role in one of the country's largest cyclosporia outbreaks. So
1: that's not fair to Taco Bell. Taco Bell been causing diarrhea for years, okay? Like, don't try to put that on Taco Bell down, all right?
2: Listen, this is what they're saying, okay? As a precaution, Taco Bell has temporarily removed lettuce, cilantro, onions, pico de gallo, and guacamole from some of its restaurants while the investigation continues. And the CDC says cases have been identified in at least 34 states now, with more than 5,000 additional illnesses under review. More than 140 people have been hospitalized. Now, Michigan, it remains the hardest hit state with more than 3,300 cases reported there. And investigators in Ohio, even Michigan, West Virginia, and Kentucky, they believe that those cases are somehow connected. So right now, the source, they're saying, is leafy green, especially lettuce. They think that that's the leading suspect, although other fresh produce has not been ruled out.
1: So you mean to tell me the Nacho Bel Grande, the five-layer burrito, the crunchy taco, the cheesy bean and rice burrito, all these years, tasty as they are, have been giving us the bubble guts, but now they're trying to put it on, what's the thing called? Cyclosporin?
2: Pico de gallo?
0: No, cyclosporin. But my question is, so what is Taco Bell serving? They just serving meat?
5: All of those are my questions. Yes. What is happening?
2: I'm glad that you guys asked that question because I did reach out.
1: To run down there, me. I mean it like that. They just serving meat.
0: I mean it like that.
2: I did reach out to Taco Bell because I had the same question and they just sent me back a statement. So I reached out to Taco Bell and in a statement, the company told me the health and safety of our guests is our top priority. Public health officials have not confirmed a link to Taco Bell or any specific ingredient, supplier, restaurant, or retailer, but Taco Bell says that it voluntarily removed fresh ingredients at select restaurants while health officials continue their investigation.
0: So all they got is bread and meat. Buns and meat. That's all they got. That's all Taco Bell is serving.
1: You can't wait to get down there.
0: Shut up, man.
1: You're going to run in there like them girls be running into Dick's Sporting Goods on Instagram.
0: Shut up, man.
2: That's what it sounds like. And one other really, really quick note. So this outbreak comes after the Trump administration cut funding and scaled back the CDC's program that monitored foodborne illnesses, including cyclosporia, last year. So we used to monitor this, apparently, and because of cuts to the program, we are no longer having our finger on the pulse to see where this goes. And so, there could be more numbers than we even know because we don't have that department anymore.
1: And let the record show, Mimi has done some amazing stories this morning, but she decided to call Taco Bell to get a cut. Okay. Not the
2: well,
1: White House.
2: That's because I knew Mimi was going to ask the question, so I wanted to be prepared. That's all.
0: Thank you, Mimi. Bell. Thank you so much, Mimi.
2: You are welcome. That's what I'm here for.
0: All right. Well, we'll see you tomorrow.
2: All right, yes, that is your front page. Oh, and really quickly, you guys, the story that I did in six with,
0: Supreme Court or Lindsey Graham?
2: Nope.
0: Todd Blanche?
2: It was Lindsey Graham. It was Lindsey Graham. We are talking about that on front page, so please tune into my podcast today. It's a political hot topic. It's going to be great. Thank you.
0: All righty. Everybody else, when we come back, Earth, Wind, and Fire will be joining us. The legends, the icons, we're going to be talking to them about their new documentary on HBO and so much more. So don't move. It's The Breakfast Club. Good morning.
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21: Morning, everybody. It's DJ Envy, Just Hilarious, Charlamagne Tha God. We are The Breakfast Club. Marla Rose is here as well. We got some special guests in the building.
22: Ah, man, we say legends sometime. 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
22: Man, 8 number one hits, sold more than 100 million albums worldwide, 23 yes. albums. 8 of those albums went double platinum and hit the top 10, goddamn it.
21: And a soundtrack to a lot of our lives and our mama lives.
22: Man.
21: Ladies and gentlemen, Earth, Wind, and Fire.
23: Hey.
21: Welcome.
23: Good morning. Good morning. Good morning. Good morning. Good morning.
21: How y'all feeling?
23: We're feeling good. We're feeling good. We're out touring and having a good time. Just sold out Madison Square Garden with Lionel. Night before last, and just, you know, living life and having a good time. Couldn't imagine that when we started this at, in our 20s that we'd be 75. And still doing it, you know, on this level.
0: What makes you still enjoy it after all these years? Still love going on tour, still doing those things?
23: I always say I would have played music for free. Fortunately, I get paid for it.
0: Yep.
23: But, yeah, it's a, you know, it's a passion, and it's wonderful that it makes a lot of other people happy and brings so much joy to so many people. Like you say, our music has become part of the soundtrack of so many people's lives now, and we wouldn't have been able to even imagine that, you know, starting out. But we just wanted to be in the best band in the world, whole world. And Billboard just nominated.
1: Right, that's right. Yeah, Billboard came out and said that Earth, Wind & Fire is the greatest R&B band of all time.
2: Wow. Well, congratulations. You said that 20 years ago.
15: Now, you know, you got a point. Well,
1: it took us a little longer, I guess.
24: They're just catching up, right?
2: They're just catching up. And rest in peace to Maurice White.
1: Yes, absolutely.
2: You know what I mean? Got to say that. When you're on stage now, do you feel him on stage with y'all?
23: Every note, every stick, every beat, because, you know, it's like part of his, you know, his DNA, his heart. So, yeah, we can't, you can't play Earth, Wind & Fire music without Maurice being there.
24: And, you know, you feel him on stage, particularly when you do those great songs like That's the Way the World, all those wonderful songs that people grew up on. And so, as Philip said, you know, we feel him every night.
2: I always heard Brother Maurice talk about music as something spiritual. Like, do you think people underestimate how intentional he was about healing people through music and how intentional y'all are as a group about healing people through music?
23: Well, you know, as he evolved in his, you know, evolution of spiritual enlightenment, he just really came to understand what a high art music is and its ability to transform, to
1: heal,
23: you know. And so that was what we went about, making sure that our intentions was in the music in that way, that it would make a positive difference in those who heard it.
0: Now in 19
24: and he wanted to he wanted to render a service to humanity, you know. And and as we're seeing now, where people remember where they were when those songs came on, how they feel about things. He was on a high plane.
1: That's definitely on a mission.
24: There's
1: no doubt about that.
25: But I think that's why all these years later, people still really live, like generations live with your music very differently. Y'all can sell out wherever you guys go because it's a service to people. And a lot of artists don't understand that their art can be of service.
23: Yeah. The music was for a higher purpose.
2: You know, real quick, and maybe y'all can answer this for me. I always wondered, where could I go to learn more about Maurice White's philosophy on life? Did he ever get an opportunity to explain that anywhere?
23: Well, you know, you just listening to all of the music, and not just the stuff that's on the main line, but, you know, the other cuts and stuff. You know, I mean, Maurice was very open about the fact that he was a student of life and one that was just allowing, you know, the power of the creativity to come through him, you know. And so he stayed very open to, you know, that inspiration at all times, and taught us to do the same, and taught us by example, really, you know.
1: And he had quite a library, too. He was a tremendous reader of books, you know, and certainly some books that he turned me on to. Napoleon Hill, you know, Think and Grow Rich. Yeah, there you go. Yeah, The Master Key to Riches, The Laws of Success.
24: And, you know, the thing about it is he had traveled the world before he was in Earth, Wind & Fire, before he started Earth, Wind & Fire. So we were learning, and so we sort of grew up on the road, you know, and watching him do what he did. And, of course, you know, pulling from the greats, Miles Davis, all those wonderful artists that he pulled from, too. So we were very fortunate to learn from a great teacher.
2: What was something that he taught you that had nothing to do with music but everything to do with life?
23: It is, you know, like you have to keep your hands and hearts open.
24: Right.
23: You know.
1: Right, stay open.
23: You do this, you know, nothing comes in, nothing goes out.
24: Right.
23: You know. Right. But, you know, you have to give. And you have to keep your hands open so you know, and it's reciprocal. It comes back to you.
0: I was going to ask, in 1969, when this band was created, y'all, and it was first originally the Salty Peppers.
24: Oh, the salty, yeah, the salty film. Yeah, right.
0: Did you ever think that it would come this far to the lives that you changed, the love you put in people's hearts? Did you, was that always the goal and the key?
3: When you're first getting into this thing, you don't know where it's going to go. Mm. You just hope that the outcome is a very positive outcome. But coming into a band, you don't know what's going to happen. You know, you don't know what kind of success, if any, that you will have. You just have to believe in what you're doing.
24: One time.
3: Yeah, right.
24: Yeah.
3: Right, absolutely.
24: I think the first time we ever heard one of our tunes, I think it was Mighty Mighty, and we were in the car, and we jumped out the car. Because, you know, when you hear your work, and you hear it, and you hear it back at you, you know, it's just, it's very powerful, and it's, and those songs live on today, man.
2: Can you tell me about the night of September 21st? Like, why September 21st? Like,
23: you're gonna hear a whole bunch of stuff about that one. Somebody said, "Well, it was Cabron's due date."
3: Right.
23: As long as I known Reese, he never said anything
24: right.
23: about
24: he never
23: that.
24: Said anything about
23: you
24: that.
23: Know, but at any rate, he said it sounded good. You know,
2: it just sounded good.
23: It sounded good.
3: It was working. You know, yeah. Body out. Say, do you remember?
24: Yeah. And it was a filler. It was a filler in the middle of a greatest hits record that it was used to was not really on an album, and it's been a hit 5 times.
25: That's crazy as a filler.
24: Matter of fact, I was checking your show out when Taylor Swift did her version of it, and you went off. You said, "How could she, you know, change the lyrics and change the sound of it?" You know,
2: can't mess with that.
24: And man. People went nuts.
3: If you come into our show and you hear September, you're late.
24: Oh, yeah.
2: Wow.
3: Because it's the last song we do in the set.
24: Yeah. Right.
2: You know, and it's globally recognized as the UN's International Day of Peace. I don't know if that was what came first.
23: I didn't even know that.
3: Yeah, you didn't know that.
2: Yeah, it's recognized. I mean, look that up, Lauren. I'm pretty sure it's looked at as the UN's International Day of Peace. So I was wondering if there's some type of correlation, but I don't know what came first.
24: No, people just pick the song when they hear it.
25: Yeah.
24: You know, because they relate to it in a lot of different kind of ways. And now, you know, we got kids 5 years old that know the songs and don't know who we are.
23: True confession about September, because we used to listen to all the music once we got finished doing, you know, our projects and stuff. And so we're listening to the project that September was on. We got to September, we played it. I was like, yeah, I don't know.
0: Oh, you didn't hear it at first.
3: He couldn't get with it at
23: like,
3: first.
23: It's a la la la la la. Just, yeah, I don't know, guys.
2: It was body out, body out, body out, body out.
23: I was like, I don't know. I was wrong. Yes.
2: Did you ask? Like, what the hell is a body out?
23: No, I sang it. It was me and Reese doing all the voices.
3: Yeah.
23: So, I didn't ask that, but I thought it was so simple because all the other songs had so many, you know, changes and all that kind of stuff, you know, and so it was great then and it's great now and I didn't know it.
2: Classic.
0: All right, we got more with Earth, Wind & Fire when we come back. Don't move. It's The Breakfast Club. Good morning.

0: Bean, Jess, Hilarious, Charlamagne the Guy. We are the Breakfast Club. We're still kicking it with Earth, Wind, and Fire. Now, so, from Salty Peppers to Earth, Wind, and Fire, how did that name change happen?
1: Yeah, from seasonings to elements?
2: Yeah. Well, you know, Reese's, he made Earth, Wind, and Fire from his astrological chart because he had no water.
3: No water in the chart at all.
2: Yeah, in his chart, it was Earth, Air, and Fire, then, but he changed the air to wind. And it was Salt and Peppers would have been a little corny by now. But Earth, Wind, and Fire was definitely all the elements that we every day, the moon, the sky, you know, and he wrote songs too, Head to the Sky, things like that, and so it went a long way, and we didn't even know, you know,
0: We're doing music now, right? Do you ever look back, right? Songs used to be 7 minutes long.
2: Eight minutes long, 9 minutes long.
0: And you caught every piece of it.
2: That's right.
0: Now songs are 2 minutes long.
2: That's right.
0: Could you do a song in this day and age, a 2 minute song?
4: Well, yeah, of course. Yeah. You know, you just have to cut out all the extras, you know, because, yeah, y'all don't listen to stuff for long nowadays. It's like, give it to me, dude, and get over it.
5: Because back then, y'all was talking them through it.
4: But
0: that's some of the best parts of the songs, though.
2: Yeah, well, you could do long sax solos, guitar solos.
4: Yeah, Sun Goddess, Sun Goddess, right. Like 13 minutes long.
2: 13 minutes,
4: that's
2: right.
4: 13
2: minutes. Exactly.
1: Wow. I mean, some of these records need to be short because they're terrible. So I don't have a problem with that. Now, today's music industry, like MV was saying, it rewards speed, right? Earth, Wind, and Fire, y'all built timeless records. Can timeless music still exist in this, like, streaming era?
4: You know, I always think that because music was so important in our era, because there wasn't all the other intangibles, now you got 1,900 things to do on your phone, and, you know, like, it's you know, there's so many other things vying for your attention. I don't think music is ever going to be, you know, that have that kind of space, you know, anymore. But, you know, you never know.
2: Well, yeah, and just to back up what Philip was saying, there's been other things that have occupied the space of music, you know, sports, politics, you know, it's been in the same space, you know, and they use music. So they take up the space of listening to our songs, you know, for their commercials. Because our songs in commercials every day. Mm-hmm. You can hear it in the store. You can hear it on television. So, you know, it's take a lot of other things have taken the space of music.
0: Do you like when sometimes I know that the songs go political, right? So political people use the songs for their campaign. Does that bother you? Do you cut it, or do you just say, "Hey, let the checks come in"?
4: Well, no. Certain people use our stuff. You know, it's like, forget that. That ain't us. Mm-hmm. But you really have no, until you check them, there's really no, you know, recall to you know, people using your music.
5: Do the cease and desist when you send them after that, like I know that happened with Trump, does that actually, like, make them, like, does that change?
4: Does what?
5: Does, like, when you send a cease and desist, like, do people actually pay attention and care about that, or do they still just do what they want?
4: Most times, yeah.
3: Because it becomes a legal issue, so.
5: Yeah.
3: You get that cease and desist, you should probably
2: get it shut down.
5: Desist.
3: Yeah, probably obey the cease and desist.
0: Now, after all the you know, decades on the road, what's one of the craziest stories you've seen on the road?
4: The craziest for me was back when we were touring and we would rent out a floor.
2: Yeah,
4: and we got back to the hotel, and our drummer Freddie Maurice and Verdine's brother, there. In front of his room was a buck naked lady.
3: That was me.
0: That was me.
3: I came up. It was in Chicago.
4: Right.
3: Man, wait a minute. Hold it. I came up, got up. My room was right by the elevator. Got off the elevator, and there was a lady chanting buck naked in front of my door. Nami Oringa Akio number. I was like, okay, I'll be right back. I backed back on the elevator, went down and got security and said, do something with this.
4: You know, and people could go to the front desk and tell them different things, and they'd give you your key. I was in San Francisco one time and came home from the show and went to open my door, and the double lock was on there. So I said, I look at my key. And go, you know, look, this is like, so I go down asked them to unlock the door. They said, well, you must have locked it some kind of way. I go in. This lady's in the bathtub, got Ooh. Candles and stuff. She done told the people that she's my wife.
1: Dang.
5: Oh, my God.
4: Yeah, that's some crazy stuff.
1: now we get to understand why September 21st was a special day for somebody. Okay, now we're getting to the real.
6: Right. All right, we got more with Earth, Wind & Fire when we come back. It's The Breakfast Club. Good morning.

0: the business.
1: Right.
0: You know, y'all had some financial struggles, and I was shocked to see that y'all would end tours in debt.
2: Yeah.
0: Like, when did y'all finally get that right?
2: Yesterday.
3: Yeah, this last night we just did it. We're fine now. We finally got it together.
0: Right. We're back in the back, pick the money up.
4: No, but truthfully, no one could have predicted when we are putting together this band that, okay, we're going to sell out five nights at Wembley. We're going to sell five nights at the Forum, you know, and, you know, all these different things. And when you don't, you haven't been used to having that kind of money and stuff, you don't know that this stuff is going to run out and stuff. So, like, all of the things that we were trying to do, that Maurice was trying to do with the production and all that kind of stuff. And I bet you management probably took him to the bank too, you know, because, you know, basically you just move in and you don't think the money's going to dry up and all that kind of stuff. So you don't have no history. So you got to get burnt pretty bad before you actually start to, you know, have some some financial sense about yourself.
5: And in art, and when all that was happening, that was before the age of corporate sponsorship. You know, before, later on, that's when all the other acts got corporate sponsorship, you know, from car companies, different things. And there was nothing. You were just paying as you go along so you can do the shows, you know.
0: And was there a point where you were really making less than the roadie?
4: Yeah, for a long time.
5: Yeah.
1: Wow.
0: That's crazy.
4: But we didn't know, though. You know, like, we were just happy to be in the band.
3: To be on the road, playing music. We come from families
4: that don't have no money and all that kind of stuff. So, you know, when your needs are met and stuff, you're like just, especially at, you know, 21 years old, you know, you don't know that, you know, okay, the roadie's making three times as much as you are.
5: That's crazy. And you don't know it's a business until later, you know, and then you find out, you know, it's not about the money, it's about the money. You find out.
6: What's the process been like making all of that right now? What's the process, or what was the process like trying to make all of that right? Like all of the money,
4: getting good representation, and people, you know, teaching you, you know, bringing you up to speed, you know, so that, you know, it took some years. And fortunately for us, you know, we've been heading up the band 40 years now, you know, and the Teresa's, what, 20?
3: You're about
0: 20. Yeah.
3: Man.
0: You want to say something?
3: We've been at this longer with just the three of us than we were with Maurice.
5: With him.
0: Got you.
5: Yeah. Uh-huh. And Reese didn't even do, now, you know, you do buses on the road. Reese didn't even get into the bus era.
4: We didn't even take, we were
3: driving station wagons.
5: That's right.
4: And we had plane.
3: We were one of the first
4: R&B groups to start flying and stuff.
3: Yeah.
0: How did y'all avoid not making, I guess, the financial situation personal with Maurice?
4: You know, no, it got personal. But you know, the transition or the evolution of forgiving and understanding, you know, was something that, you know, was a process.
3: Mm-hmm. I was going to say it got personal, and that's why some people never return. Mm-hmm. That's how personal it got. They didn't want to anything to do with it moving forward.
5: Mm-hmm. And you learn how to forgive and keep it moving. Mm-hmm. And as Ralph had mentioned, we've been doing it longer without Reese than we were with Reese.
3: Mm. Yeah.
5: You know?
6: When there are things, shifting gears a bit, when there are things out there, like you guys were the first African-American act to sell out Madison Square Garden, right? During that time when you were doing it, did it feel, like, how did it feel? Because now people look back at that and they're like, oh, wow, like, mm-hmm. that's such a big thing, but it probably didn't feel so glamorous when you guys were doing it.
4: No, it felt glamorous. Mm-hmm. Yeah, Madison Square Garden has always been glamorous to any artist.
5: Right.
4: You know, it's iconic. I was just telling some people the other day when we were there, you know, to look around and to, you know, relish the time there, because it's a very sacred place.
6: Mm-hmm.
5: I don't think any other band from our era is playing Madison Square Garden. We're doing it twice. We did it back in the day,
6: and
5: we're doing
6: night.
5: It now.
6: Mm-hmm.
5: And the thing about it now, it's a multicultural audience. You know, it's all ages, all races of people, mm-hmm. and they're enjoying the same thing. And for the 2 hours that we're out there together, they feel better when they leave than when they came.
3: Mm-hmm.
5: You know, because they don't know what to expect. You know, but the thing about it, they're very happy. And playing in New York, man, is really, I mean, when they love you, they love you. You know, they don't take no prisons, but when they love you, they love you. And they gave us a lot of love the other night with Lionel.
1: We know these brothers got to go.
0: Absolutely. You got a memoir, though.
1: Right, Ralph?
3: Yep. Yes, it came out in May 28th.
5: Mm-hmm.
3: It's called Rhythm and Fire, A Life in Harmony mm-hmm. with Earth, Wind, and Fire. And after being in the group for 55 years, I decided it was time to write a book.
0: Mm.
3: And so I did, and it's doing very well.
0: You know, when people are celebrating Earth, Wind, and Fire's, you know, legacy, right? 50 years from now, it'll be like 100 years, right? What do you hope they're saying about your legacy?
4: You know, here's a band that did music and their intention was greater than themselves.
0: Mm-hmm.
4: You know, it wasn't so much about them as much as it was about rendering a service to the humanity.
0: Mm-hmm.
3: And I hope they
4: it lives on.
3: Mm-hmm. I was going to say, I hope they realize we made a tremendous contribution to the artistic and cultural fabric mm-hmm. of the globe.
5: Mm-hmm. And 50 years from now, when we come back again on The Breakfast Show.
0: All of us will be AI.
4: Exactly. But wait, big up to you guys, because we're in rarefied atmosphere. Absolutely. Being with you guys, it's an honor to be here. You guys are
1: thank you so much for
4: the culture, and you know, like you guys are so sharp, guys and ladies. Your whole operation, and so you know, thank you for inviting us.
1: Man, thank you.
0: Y'all can come back anytime.
1: Icons, yes. Legends.
5: Thank you.
1: Earth, Wind, and Fire.
6: Ladies and gentlemen, back tomorrow. Ralph said come back tomorrow.
1: I'll be back anytime. Tomorrow. I want to come.
6: I got some gifts.
1: Oh yes.
0: Hold on.
1: All right.
0: I want to share this.
1: No, you share this for everybody. Stop that.
6: You can't fit all of them.
1: You want to see it? Well, it's Earth, Wind, and Fire. It's The Breakfast Club. Good morning.

0: morning, everybody. It's DJ Envy, Jess Hilarious, Charlamagne Tha God. We are The Breakfast Club. Let's get to the latest with Lauren.
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12: So Lil Durk is no longer facing a RICO charge, even though he is still, behind bars and is still facing the murder for hire charge in L.A. Yesterday, it was decided by a judge that a RICO charge that the prosecutors were trying to attach to him, he would be separated from. So this victory in court came after a 40-minute hearing that all reports are stating was very intense. The judge in this trial went back and forth with prosecutors, trying to figure out why they waited so long to try and add these RICO charges onto Durk's trial. Now, let's take a...
13: Did he get locked up with other people? Like, was there a group? Was there, like, a...
12: Yeah, suite? Yeah. So, there's been a ton of different people, and there's been a lot of back and forth about Durk and his charges and different conversations with him being separated from things from other people on his trial. Mm. Now, the judge, in his decision, said it has been and remains the court's intention that the L.A. trial will include all admissible evidence that is not harmful. The judge continues in his decision, and he says that the prosecutors chose to withdraw evidence of the Chicago incident. Now, the Chicago incident is separate from the LA incident, and they chose to... Prosecutors said they wanted to separate it in the beginning, but now, all this time later, they're coming back and saying, hey, as we go to trial for this murder for hire situation, we want to bring in these other attempted or alleged charges. Now, Durk's team pushed back and said, look, he has a right to a speedy trial. He's been locked up since 2024. We don't want anything to mess that up. Y'all are putting this on us last minute. We don't have proper time to prepare. It's not fair. And a judge ruled in their favor moving forward. So, yeah. I mean, that's one win. He says a lot to fight here, but that's just an update.
13: Man, trouble is easy to get into and hard to get out of.
12: Very much so, especially these type of charges, in trouble. Now, moving forward and moving on, R. Kelly, we were talking a bit about pardons, and R. Kelly has been asking Trump to pardon him. Now, we've talked a bit about the fact that R. Kelly has changed legal teams and different things have been happening with him. Remember, he was locked up and there was all the conversation about how he felt like he was being attacked, mm-hmm. and different things like mm-hmm. that nature. So he got a new legal team, and they have formally asked Donald Trump to commute his 30-year sentence for sexual misconduct convictions. Now, remember, he was convicted in 2022. Last year, he filed for an immediate release when he was saying his life was in danger. But now his lawyer is making a public plea to Donald Trump for a pardon, but has never formally filed for one prior to this. So we'll see what happens there. And there was a conversation when we were out on break about Trump saying that he was going to be looking at some like major names and different pardons or whatever. Mm-hmm. So now all these things are coming out. So I guess people are trying to figure out what's going to happen with you or commuting sentences.
0: I do have a question though with the pardons. Does it have to be public knowledge? Because if I was trying to get a pardon, I don't know if I would want it public knowledge. Like if I am R. Kelly and I'm in his team, I wouldn't want that to be public where people can go against me, right?
13: Well, if you campaign it publicly, it could help you in some cases because then people might start writing letters to the president or start writing letters to the people who can actually do these things.
0: Yeah. But like even in Diddy's case, when Diddy wanted a pardon, right, everybody started pulling up old, you know, interviews with Diddy was like, he don't rock with Trump and all that other stuff. So it felt like it hurt him more than it helped him.
12: Yeah, but I think the filings become public. I mean, like, you know what I mean? Like, you can go and grab these documents or whatever. From what I'm looking at, they say they almost always become public, but it is not something that has to be public.
0: Okay.
12: But in practice, man, it almost always becomes public record.
13: And if you're trying to get out of jail, please start a Free Me campaign, okay? Mm. Please, all right? It would only make sense.
12: Yeah, I mean, I guess for a president like Trump, right? Because he likes to be in the favor of the people.
13: Like any elected official will see all of that noise and at least pay attention to it. Like, yo, what are they talking about? Free this person. Let's look into it.
12: Yeah, and I want to be clear, too, that because we talked about commuting a sentence and a pardon. R. Kelly is asking for his sentence to be commuted, and a pardon is something different than that. So if you're commuting a sentence, it reduces or eliminates the penalty imposed on a convicted person, but it does not forgive the crime itself, mm-hmm. whereas a pardon is different. Mm. All right. Now, shifting gears a bit. So Lil Wayne is talking about what it takes to be his assistant. And he is saying that in order to be his assistant, you have to know how to roll a blunt, you got to love dogs, and you can't stink.
3: I know that's right, Wayne.
12: Yes. So
3: the essentials.
12: There were legal docs that were filed. TMZ obtained them by a former assistant that Lil Wayne is going back and forth with right now. That revealed all of the duties he was responsible for when he was working for Lil Wayne. Now this former assistant's name is Andrew Williams, and he says that he worked for Lil Wayne for years. He's currently involved in this back and forth with Lil Wayne over claims that Wayne assaulted him on a private jet back in 2022. And this job description is being used in court. So they say that he would be required to be on call 24/7. He had to remain discreet about all personal matters, of course, NDAs. But it required him to have pre-rolls ready at all times to restock prior to running out of the preferred wraps. He also would handle small purchases, travel with the rapper, pack his bags, all those things. But you can't be musty is one of the things.
13: I ain't mad at that one, man.
12: Dropping
13: the clues bomb, that's a good thing.
0: He probably had a musty one before, and that's what stuck with him.
13: Like,
12: you gotta be okay with dogs, and you can't be musty.
13: Well, you add that as a work thing up here, baby.
0: Sure.
13: Please, let's add that as a work thing up here that you can't be musty, because boy.
12: Yeah, you got to be okay around kids and dogs, be self-motivated, have a positive attitude, and you have to have good personal, pleasant personal hygiene, is what he says.
13: I am not mad at that. And imagine you being the idiot that want to sue for that. He said that I couldn't be stink. It's my right to be stink. And you going to court because you musty.
0: Not around me.
12: Well, could I sue for someone claiming that you're musty and you're not? Isn't that like a form of defamation?
0: You gotta prove it, though.
3: Yeah. Or.

0: A stinky transmitted disease is crazy. Oh, Lord. If you have that, it's crazy.
1: Now, coming
2: up. Some people got to get shots, like, to keep the must down. I'm serious. Like, look it up. You got
3: to I know to keep the sweat down. I didn't know about the must.
2: Right. But that's what creates the must in the sweat and the perspiration and everything. But some people got to take shots to keep that stuff down because it's a medical issue. So.
1: Well, coming up in the next hour, speaking of medical issues, we're going to talk about hairlines. Many of y'all hairlines. Charlamagne, I need you to come right on here. What you be saying? Come to the front of the congregation. I'm going to need you to sit right on here, baby, okay?
0: It's all fun.
1: I'm
0: going
1: to need
0: games.
1: You to sit right here, baby. The next latest, we're going to get into the hairlines and the things. Jess, don't you go nowhere, okay? I'm going to definitely need you for this one.
3: All right. Okay. Charlamagne, who you give your donkey to?
0: Listen, four after the hour, we need a Florida man named Kevin Westerholt to come to the front of the congregation, man. He out here putting his penis in vacuum cleaners. We'll discuss.
3: All right. It's the Breakfast Club. Good morning.
4: The Breakfast Club. Your mornings will never be the same.
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0: The craziest people in America come from the Bronx and all the...
1: Why does the Sunshine State consistently produce such strange news?
2: If I catch y'all ass in traffic, I whip her, my Gemini.
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4: On The Breakfast Club.
0: Yes, donkey of the day for Wednesday, July 15th goes to a 51-year-old Florida man named Kevin Westerhold. Now, what does your Uncle Sharla always tell you about the great state of Florida? Say it with me. The craziest people in America come from the Bronx and all of Florida, and today is no exception. Drop one of Clues Bombs for Florida. Just because. Today's story has reminded us once again that just because you have free will doesn't mean you should use it. Okay. Honestly, sometimes

0: feel like God questions why he even gave it to us. Because back in January, Kevin Westerhold decided that he wanted to do the no pants dance with a Kenmore BU-1018, a Sharp Power D-Tech AZ-4002. What I'm trying to say, Ghetto America, is Kevin allegedly had an inappropriate sexual encounter with a vacuum cleaner. Yes, a vacuum, okay, an appliance, something that usually just swallows up dirt, okay, was used to swallow up Kevin Westerhold. Yes, can you imagine wanting to slime the banana and you see a Hoover Wind Tunnel 3 Max Performance Pet Bagless Upright Vacuum Cleaner just sitting there looking all thick, and you say to yourself, yeah, popcorn on the floor isn't the only thing you're going to be sucking up tonight. Let's go to WFTV Channel 9 for the report, please.
1: Deputies say a Seminole County man is accused of having sexual performances with a vacuum cleaner in public at a resort. Now he is locked up. According to investigators, video shows Kevin Westerhold roaming the halls of Windsor Hills Resort in Kissimmee without any clothes on and engaging in a sexual act with the device. Further investigation revealed another incident reported by his HOA. That report details a similar performance with that vacuum in the street.
0: See, this is why aliens won't visit us. And if they do, they have to hide. Okay, just imagine traveling 40 million light years just to find out humans are out here trying to put their genitals in household appliances. Okay, all these perfectly good vaginas out here and Kevin trying to take down a Black & Decker. Okay, and that poor vacuum didn't even give consent. Okay, that poor vacuum was probably thinking, I just wanted to clean the carpet. I can't believe I have to say this on the radio this morning, but my brothers, the only thing a vacuum should be sucking up is dust. And what if Kevin Westerhold is a bottom? If you take that suction tube and put it back there, isn't that like a dry colonic? Not to mention, you know, now Kevin has to undergo psychosexual evaluation for what? What is there to evaluate? The man is sick, okay? The therapist gonna say, tell me what you brought you here. Tell me what brought you here. And Kevin's gonna reply, a whole name Hoover. Okay, this is why getting cheeks is very, very important, okay? We don't talk about the mental clarity that sex with an actual human can actually provide. And we don't talk about the mental retardation that getting no sex can cause, okay? Remember that video of that lady who said, I haven't had no sex, and she ran out to church? Let me remind you, listen.
2: I'm 23 now. I'm saved, and I'm glad about it. Because in spite of all that I've seen, God's hand has been over my life since I gave my life to the Lord. I want you to know that I've been running for God, and I'm chased. I haven't had no sex. Amen. I'm from the guttermost to the uttermost. I'm from the place where they say no good thing can come out of that thing. It's where STDs and gangs and drug dealers reside. But you looking at a testimony. I haven't had no sex.
0: She couldn't take it. She couldn't take it. She had to run out of the church. And little did y'all know she was running to get a vacuum cleaner. That's what not getting no sex does to you. Causes you to do things like make a vacuum cleaner need a filter replacement because they are not equipped to clean up large amounts of bro-yo. Please give Kevin Westerhold the sweet sounds of the Hamiltones.
3: Oh, now you are the donkey of the day.
0: Strange world we live in, man.
4: You want to play a game?
0: Nope. I mean, we could, but...
4: I wanted to play a game.
5: You already put a picture up there.
0: Where? Well, that's for Netflix. We could do it for the radio, though.
4: I ain't see a picture.
0: Come on. The picture was up.
4: Oh.
0: But...
4: I want to play a game.
0: You didn't get it?
4: No.
0: You didn't see the picture?
4: Mm-mm.
0: You saw the picture, though, Jeff. Okay, so you can't play. So I play with Envy.
4: Mm-hmm.
0: Right. Okay, Envy. Okay, are you ready?
4: Yes,
0: hold my hand.
4: Okay.
0: Let's play a game of Guess What Race It Is!
6: Give me my clues.
0: Kevin Westerhold, 51-year-old Florida man,
4: Florida,
0: decided to have sex with a vacuum cleaner.
6: Right. Shake it off.
0: I don't even know why we had to play this game. Of course he's white.
4: Okay, I just...
0: What are we talking about? What are we talking about?
4: I just have questions.
0: You just wanted to reiterate the point that he's white?
4: No, I just have
5: right.
4: questions.
5: Right. Right.
4: When you put your in the vacuum to go and it sucks.
0: You know good at what you want the dry colonic. Cut it up.
4: Nah.
5: Like,
0: you a bottom.
4: Forget it. Forget it. All right. Well, thank you for that donkey of the day, sir.
0: Mm-hmm. Yes, indeed.
4: Now, let's open up the phone lines. 800-585-1051. Yesterday, Mimi did a report during Front Page News where she talked about women over 40 are having children at higher rates than at any point on record.
0: Mm.
4: Now, they're saying this is a shift of changing attitudes about family and the growth role of fertility technology. So, we wanted to open up the phone lines and ask, 800-585-1051, are you having kids after the age of 40? Do you have a child after 40? We want to hear from you.
0: And is it by
4: design?
0: Is it by design, or are women just getting their club shot up later?
4: Well, they're saying that a lot of women are taking their jobs and what they want to do in life serious and saying they're putting off having a baby until a lot later.
0: Mm.
4: Technology is the reason why. Gia and myself, we had Peyton. Gia was over 40 years old, and we tried fertility for a couple of years. It didn't work, so we just gave it up, and then she became pregnant after. So it was a lot more, I wouldn't say a lot more difficult. They were just testing a lot more, where you usually have to go to the doctor, what, every couple of weeks? We would have to go every week to make sure everything was right. She didn't have any complications, but a lot of times women do. So we would love to hear from you. 800-585-1051. If you had a child after 40, the reason why. And how was it? Was it complicated? Was it difficult? Let's discuss. It's The Breakfast Club. Good morning.
5: The Breakfast Club.
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0: Morning, everybody. It's DJ Envy, Just Hilarious, Charlamagne Tha God. We are The Breakfast Club. Now, if you're just joining us, yesterday, me and me reported that women over 40 are having children at higher rates than at any point on record. Now, experts are saying the shift reflects changing attitudes about family and the growing role of fertility technology. So more and more people are having babies. They're saying it's a lot more difficult. A lot of women are using IVF. And egg freezing, because of course when women get a lot older, the amount of eggs they produce are a lot less. So that is the reason why they believe that. I told you earlier, Gia and myself, we had Peyton. I believe Gia was 42 when we had Peyton, and we tried IVF for 2 years. It didn't work. The first time trying IVF, and IVF is very expensive. A lot of times insurance doesn't cover it. Insurance didn't cover it. We went through two processes, programs with the IVF, and it didn't work. So we just said, you know what, it wasn't meant to be. And then I would say maybe about a month later, she became pregnant naturally. So, but it was a lot difficult. There is a lot difficult going into it. We had to see the doctor every week. It was more of a, nothing was concerning, but they were just taking every step possible to make sure everything was all right. So, but let's go to the phone lines. 800-585-1051. We have Simone on the line. Simone, good morning.
1: Good morning. Simone from Detroit.
0: Hey, Simone, what up, though?
2: Good morning.
1: What up? Good morning. What up, though? So, I had a baby at 40, and I was trying to call yesterday because my first doctor, they do use that word geriatric.
3: Dang.
1: And they made me feel hopeless. They made me feel like they say, well, baby over 40 will have Down syndrome, will be autistic, and they also give you the opportunity to term it. And if you hear the knocking on the door, Aramius is very, very healthy. So, yes, you can have a baby. I'm 44, he's 4. So they, you ate all your food. Good job.
2: Look, so like, ain't nothing wrong with me.
0: Right. Yeah, they make you do the test, right? They make you do the test where they stick the needle in the stomach to make sure. Yep.
1: Mm-hmm. Yes.
2: What?
1: And then they give you the option. Yes. So they put it in there. Like, my daughter, she's about to be 13. They said she had Down syndrome. She does not. They tried to say, Aramius was autistic. And then they give you the option to continue on or legally term your pregnancy so that you do not have a baby. But me, personally, I went my full term working. I went, my water broke on my son's 18th birthday. And
0: absolutely. Yeah, because I know they make you give you a test where they put a needle in your stomach to get some of the fluids or something, or the blood from the baby to make sure that the baby is okay and doesn't have any Down syndrome or autistic or any of that.
1: So world want to make sure there's no more Down syndrome baby, because it's no reason why I should have. And then they really, it's not like, oh, your test says no. They pressure you to term the baby. And then when you don't want to, they looking at you like they're crazy. And they're like, well, you're going to have to go to classes. Well, I'm just going to take the class. Now, I had Aramius natural. I had Aramius natural. Aramius has no type of health defect. He is the most hyperactive baby ever. Any woman listening, do not listen to them doctors. Listen to God. Like Jess said yesterday, you have to stay a little bit more active. You got to eat better. But it is not over after 40. And I tell anybody, don't have no baby in your 20s. Your mind not right. You really don't know how to pick a man. Wait till you're 40.
3: I ain't gonna say all that.
0: I wouldn't say that.
3: I ain't gonna say wait till you're 40.
2: She definitely skipped two decades. 30 is cool. 30, you know.
3: I also wonder what age at 40. Because what if you do it like right at 40? You know, because now that I think about it, our youngest will be 5 in September. Mm-hmm. So that means my wife was like on the verge of turning 40. Yeah, 39, about to turn 40 in November.
0: Yeah. Yep. Well, this young lady, Shay's on the line. Shay had her first child at 49.
2: Oh, wow.
1: Shay, no, not 49.
0: Oh, what age, Shay?
2: Oh, damn. Come on, Envy.
0: That's what this says here. I'm just reading it. I'm reading what it says.
4: No. I was 40. I had my first kid at 40.
0: 40.
3: 49 crazy, though. That's what I'm saying. Like, I wonder when they say 40, what age? Like, 44, 45? 49 crazy.
2: Yeah.
4: No, it wasn't. And I had no issues. And I've had the same doctor for, like, 20-something years, so she never used geriatric with me. And I had no issues, full-term, natural labor, like, everything.
2: Okay. Come on, baby.
0: Thank you, Shay.
2: I know that's right.
0: Hello, who's this?
5: Hi, this is
0: Hey, good morning. Now, it says that you're pregnant now?
5: No, actually, I had a baby at 45.
2: Damn. Yo, Envy can't read right. No,
0: not Envy can't read. Is the person that screens the call must be dumb as a mother, high as a mother, because everything that they write is effing wrong.
6: Just forget a baby at 45.
3: It's okay. Envy didn't mean to call you dumb.
0: No, I wasn't calling you dumb, mama.
2: Oh, my God.
0: But go ahead. Tell us your story.
3: You're 45?
5: Yeah. So I focused on my career for the beginning part of my life. Mm-hmm. And so marriage just was not in the cards. And by the time I wanted to get married, it was just more difficult. And I had to choose between either moving forward with my career, getting married, trying to find a partner, or having a baby. And having a baby was just what became the priority for me. Financially, I was in a position to do it. I was independent, and so that's the road that I chose.
3: I get it. Listen, I'm happy that I had all my babies when I had all my babies, but there is something to being 48 years old and having, like, you know, an 18-year-old that's going off to college, or a 20-something-year-old that just graduated college, because you do want to live your life.
2: Yeah,
3: you know, you get to,
2: absolutely. Because
3: I be thinking, like, I'm going to be, how old am I going to be when my baby's 13? I can't do math, but I'm going to be, like, early 60s or something like that.
0: Yeah.
3: You know what I mean?
0: I was thinking that, too. Like, I had Madison young. So, like, Madison's 24 years old. So, I had her when I was, what, 22, 23? But I'm way different than when I was with Madison than I'm with Peyton, right? One, I was more active with Madison. Like, I would do anything. I was fearless. Now, I think about what I'm going to do with the 4-year-old, because I don't want to get injured. Yeah. I don't want to get hurt.
3: I'll be 61 by the time I'm an empty nest. You know what I'm saying? I'll be 61 years old. That's why I look to, like, the OGs now. I look to, like, the Steve Harveys and the Arsenios and all of them, because I'm like, okay, they already in their 60s, and they still out here looking good, thriving, you know?
2: Yeah, but y'all take care of yourselves. Like, that's when, like, Charlie, you work out, what, every day?
3: 3 days a week. Your cardio
2: eating
3: every
2: habits,
3: day.
2: You know what I'm saying? Something, and then your eating habits aren't bad, and, you know, you take all your vitamins and all. Like, you take care of yourself. Like, a lot of...
0: As we should.
2: 60, what 60 look like to some people, it don't look like that at all to other people, so...
3: That's true.
0: Well, 800-585-1051. If you're just joining us, Mimi reported yesterday in Front Page News that more and more women are having babies after the age of 40. So we're asking, did you have a child after 40? We want to hear from you. It's The Breakfast Club. Good morning.
7: Let's go. Spread them cheese, let me see that. Shake that like you out of control. That thing till your throat gets sore. Bend it on down, put your face on the floor. That till your legs can't stand. High freak with the word in a hand.

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2: Morning, everybody. It's DJ Envy, Just Hilarious, Charlamagne Tha God. We are the Breakfast Club. Now, if you're just joining us, yesterday during Front Page News, Mimi reported that more and more women over the age of 40 are having children at higher rates than at any point on record. Now, they're saying this is because of changing attitudes about family and the growth role of fertility technology. So we're asking 800-585-1051. Did you have a child after the age of 40? We would love to hear from you. And we have Mo on the line. And Mo is pregnant now. Mo, good morning.
3: Good morning.
2: Now tell us your story, Mo.
3: 44, seventh kid.
4: Damn.
2: Seventh kid.
3: Big
2: wow.
3: For real.
2: Now, what are the doctors saying about this pregnancy, Mo?
3: So, it's a little complicated. We're just waiting for some genetic testing to come back. But as of now, all is well.
4: That's good. I'm happy for you. How old is the baby daddy?
3: We both 44.
2: Okay. Now, did they say that they also say sometimes after the age of 40 that they suggest a C-section opposed to a natural birth? Did they say that with you as well?
5: Mm-hmm.
3: No, I already had a C-section with my second kid, but after that, he wasn't cutting me again. So I do what's called a VBAC.
2: Mm-hmm.
4: What's that?
3: Yeah. Vaginal delivery after
4: C-section. Mm-hmm. Oh, yeah. My wife had that. My wife had that after our second child. Salute to Lathan Thomas. Because, you know, the doctors will tell you that you can't have...
3: They'll tell you. I have four afterwards.
4: That's right. Wow. They'll tell you that you can't have no more V... What'd you just say?
2: Vaginal deliveries.
4: VBAC.
3: Yeah, the VBAC.
4: Yeah,
3: uh-huh.
4: That they'll tell you you can't do that after lying. C-section. That's a lie. Yep.
2: Now, can we ask a question? Why at the age of 44? Because some people will say that's a late age. So why did you decide to have a baby at that
4: she
2: age?
4: She didn't decide. He shot that club up.
3: No, it's not that. It's just like, you know that this shop is closing. And so we like, listen, this is it. So what we going to do? So we decided to have another one because at 45, I'm done. I'm tired.
4: And you got seven already?
3: No, this is the seventh.
2: Woo!
4: Oh, this is the seven.
2: You got me beat by one.
4: Seven is God's number, man.
3: You're right.
4: That's right.
2: Thank you, Mama.
3: That is fine.
2: Good luck.
3: I appreciate y'all.
4: Yes, indeed.
3: Thank you.
2: Hello, who's this?
6: Hi, my name is Nika.
2: Hey, Nika. Good morning. Talk to us. Have you had a baby after the age of 40?
6: Yeah, I had a son when I was 43. I'm 49 now.
2: Okay, and how was the delivery and the baby and everything?
6: Well, he did come out autistic, so I just feel like my personal belief, and I'm like in nursing school, too. My personal belief is, like, once you have a baby over, like, 38, is actually high risk, and it shouldn't really happen. So I think people should have babies before they're, like, 38 years old.
2: Why did you decide to have it in your 40s?
6: Well, I didn't decide it. I had just came out of a divorce, and my baby dad, you know, me and him hooked up, and, you know, I just got pregnant, and I didn't want to get rid of him.
2: Okay.
4: Let me ask you a question.
6: I wouldn't have just had a baby.
4: Did they say the autism was because of your age?
6: Well, they didn't say that. Anybody who has a kid that's autistic, they'll tell you that. They don't really know. They don't really know why they came out autistic. They just come out autistic. But I know that it's when you have babies at an older age. It just didn't happen.
2: Okay. Thank you, Mama.
4: Well, thank you for calling.
2: Absolutely. Hello, who's this?
7: Hey, this is Sandra.
2: Hey, Sandra. Good morning.
7: Good morning. How y'all doing?
2: Good. Have you had a child after the age of 40?
7: Yes, I did. I had a baby at 44. I have a set of twins that are 19 from a previous marriage. And then my current husband and I, we tried IVF and all the reproductive things, and that didn't work. So we kind of just, you know, like you guys, we just let it go. We just figured it wasn't going to happen.
2: Mm-hmm.
7: And then about a year and a half later, I got pregnant just out of the blue. It was a total surprise. And it was in the middle of COVID and everything. So now I have 19-year-old twins and a 5-year-old.
2: Wow. Don't you feel like they should give you your money back since it didn't work? Because I tried to. It is expensive as hell.
7: Yeah, it is expensive. And so once we did that one cycle, we were like, it was like a small car, like buying a small car.
2: Yes.
7: I was like, well, we're not doing this anymore. And so we just kind of chopped it up. But my husband seems to believe they kept our baby somewhere and they making them superheroes.
5: That's a cool
7: they
5: way
7: told
5: to look
7: us
5: at it.
7: But anywho, yeah, we just luckily just got pregnant at 44. Well, I was 43 and I had her at 44. And it was like right in the middle of COVID and everything. So I was really, you know, scared. So I had to go to the doctor more often, and they kept the extra eye for sure.
4: I wonder how much doctors
5: sneak up on you.
4: You said the what, Jeff?
5: The COVID babies, they sneak up on you.
4: Oh, yeah, we had a COVID baby. My last one was a COVID baby.
7: Thank you, Mama.
4: I also wonder, like, how much do doctors really know, right? Because I'm looking here, and it says by age 40, natural pregnancy chances drop to about 5% per cycle.
2: Yeah, they said 5 to 10% per
4: cycle. But it seemed like mad people done got pregnant around that age. And then it says by over the age of 45, natural conception becomes very rare.
2: Yep.
4: So I wonder how many women at over the age of 45 are having, you know, babies just because somebody shot the club up, or are they going to get IVF and stuff like that?
2: I don't know. Well, what's the moral of the story if there is a moral?
4: Be careful. Consult your doctor. Ain't none of us doctors.
2: Nope.
4: You know? Mm-hmm. And do what works for you. Like, you know, I that woman that called up and said, don't have kids in your 20s. You can't tell people that. Like, if they get pregnant in their 20s, they get pregnant in their 20s. Like, it is what it is. Mm-hmm. She said, wait till 40. Hell no.
5: Yeah, that's crazy. That was a big ass jump. That was like, that's 20 years in between. Like, damn.
2: All right. Well, we got the latest with Lauren coming up. So don't move. It's The Breakfast Club. Good morning.
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0: nothing about them.
1: Oh my
0: I know
1: goodness.
0: Their personality.
1: That's what
0: know,
1: I said.
0: Is talking.
1: Shut up. Morning, everybody. We are the Breakfast
0: that,
1: Club.
0: 34.
1: That's Let's get to the latest.
0: 9.
2: Shut up.
0: Matching dolls.
1: She gets them from somebody that knows somebody. Somebody
0: well, she
1: knows
0: gets
1: somebody
0: the details.
2: I'm the homegirl that knows a little bit about everything.
0: She be having the latest on this.
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0: Sometimes you have facts, sometimes you have details, sometimes you have a little bit of everything.
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3: on the Breakfast Club.
2: Talk to me. Talk to me. All right, y'all. Really quickly, I want to send Kehlani a get well soon or just a speedy recovery. She revealed yesterday that she got some sort of nasal surgery. She said that I guess she had been like going to doctors trying to figure out like what was going on with her because she says like, you know, she kept getting sick and kept losing her voice often. So she knew something was wrong, but she couldn't figure it out. She says, always get a second opinion. I was told I needed surgery for my septum and in fact didn't need it. Turns out I needed a different nasal surgery. She talks about her nasal cavities and how they were obstructed. So now she's saying to all of her fans, and she can breathe better now, to all of her fans who get upset when she has to cancel things because of her voice, she's figured out the problem. So she posted a picture resting up. So
1: I wonder if she had to get her polyps removed because that was something that I had to do. I had to get my polyps removed. I was snoring a lot.
0: Well, you had a nose job. Shut
1: I did
0: up.
1: Not have no goddamn nose job.
2: I was going to say, I thought you had a nose job. Because I've been seeing pictures of you now versus like the old pictures before me.
1: I did not have a nose job.
2: Your face is slimmer. It's giving contoured nose.
0: Because you had cheek fillers and a nose job.
1: I did not have cheek fillers. I was snoring a lot and I was breathing heavy. And when I went to the doctor, they had to remove the polyps from my nose. There was no goddamn nose job.
0: Volunteering to lie. All he had to do is let you do the Kehlani story.
1: I'm just saying,
0: if he hadn't jumped in.
1: Get well, Kehlani.
2: Yes.
1: I seen her 2 weeks ago at Essence, and she killed it at Essence. So
2: Mike
1: salute
2: was
1: to
2: on,
1: her.
2: Okay.
5: Some people's sinuses get to that point where you got to have polyps removed and things like that. So I understand.
0: And some people get plastic surgery.
1: I didn't have no damn plastic surgery. I would tell you if I had plastic surgery.
0: No, you wouldn't.
1: Yes, I would.
0: So
2: no,
0: tell
2: you
0: us.
2: Would not.
1: I did not.
0: You got cheek fillers
1: and
0: a nose job.
1: I did not get cheek fillers and a nose job. I would tell you.
2: Well, whatever you had, Envy, I'm happy that you're here with us and you feel better. So that's all that matters.
1: I breathe better.
2: All right. Now, moving on. Now, there's a video that is circulating right now. I saw some of the blogs posting it over the weekend. And it's a video that Angela Simmons posted. And people think that they are spotting Yo Gotti in the background of the video.
5: Period.
2: This is from Sunday night at Yankee Stadium. And yeah, so the people are trying to figure out. Granted, there's a group
0: stupid.
2: Of people. It's Yo Gotti, Angela, and her homegirl having a good time singing. You know what I mean?
1: Were they together?
5: Well, check this out.
2: I can't answer that indefinitely, but
5: when she came up here, she definitely did not sound like she was not trying to spin the block. She said that man mother still be talking to her, like reaching out. You know when you gonna get ready? When you gonna talk back to my son? Now she didn't say that. That's allegedly.
2: But
5: she
2: did say
5: that man mother do be hitting her up. She's still in contact with the family very much. He's never said anything publicly about her after the breakup that would like make you think that they not gonna get back together. They love each other and period. I think that they should get back together.
0: It also was just a concert, guys. I mean everybody
1: was there.
5: But he in the back of our video?
2: Yeah.
0: I'm sure there was a bunch of people in the background of her video.
5: He's in the back of our video?
2: If Gotti in the back of the video, then you know people
0: gonna
2: start speculating.
5: He's in the back of our video?
2: Yeah.
5: Seriously, Charla. No, I'm saying, like, really, it can just be this regular, a coinky thing that he's just in the back.
0: It's not like they don't know each other.
2: Yeah, but like when you post
1: weren't they
2: that,
1: on the Ducey Lounge?
2: You know
1: weren't they in the Ducey Lounge?
2: Saying. So you can't.
1: Wasn't there a bunch of celebrities in the Ducey Lounge?
2: It's a bunch of celebrities all over that Jay-Z concert. But what I'm saying is, when you post that video, you know what the people going to think. And I did ask, you know, I tried to ask a couple people on her side of things. They just laughed.
1: So if you ever post a video and there's a celebrity in your background, we going to say you with that person?
2: No, because I'm with my man. So. Period.
5: But person was her ex. That was the person that they were together.
2: But if I have
5: a random celebrity
2: background, yeah. Like, what do you mean? Anyway.
5: And don't act like we didn't see her change her whole accent. She went from Brooklyn to Memphis. Like, she was sounding like that nigga. You know when you really in love, when you change your accent to be like somebody else's.
0: I know. That's why you be running around here saying, hola. Hola.
5: Hola. No, I don't. No, I don't say that.
1: See.
2: Yo.
5: No, I don't.
2: Now, switching gears a bit, Keke Palmer and Tracee Ellis Ross sat down for a conversation on this Baby, This is Keke Palmer. And they got into a conversation about men's beauty standards, which I love judging men and their beauty standards because y'all do it to us. Mm-hmm. Let's take a listen.
6: Can we talk about male beauty standards and where they came from? Where did lining up black men's hair come from? Where did this come from?
7: Yeah, the lining up.
2: right?
6: Like, I just want to understand.
5: And when they got the white thing,
6: because I really love the factory setting.
7: It had to be somebody in rap
6: scene. You think it was like Mace?
7: Yeah, but his was relaxed. Like, I feel like it was somebody that was, like, probably from Philly. And sometimes it's the white line. They keep the white line.
6: They keep the white line. Mm-hmm. And then it has been taken to another level. Because let me tell you something. A man in cornrows, I'm done. Give me a hamstring and a cornrow, and I'm done. I'm finished. It's over. But if you cornrow and line it up,
7: That's what they be doing. But sometimes with the locks, I'm not mad. I'm with you. But I do want to know why a previous hairline, why a preview hairline before the real hairdo.
6: I am curious. And this is not a judgment. This is like a real conversation. No, I want to understand it.
7: They're serious about that.
6: But so serious.
7: And I've never seen a woman say, ooh, I can't wait to see the preview hairline before the hairdo.
2: You know, I Googled who was the first man to get a shape up. Y'all know who popped up. Big Daddy Kane in a photo from 89. That's in the African American History Museum. And Scoob Lover is who popped up.
8: But why? Right. It was.
0: I'm sure it wasn't a celebrity, by the way.
1: Yeah, it was definitely early, probably in the 80s, late 70s, definitely. I remember I got my first line. I got in trouble because I got a line up in a fade and because I was following Big Daddy Kane and I got in trouble for that.
5: I ain't going to Charlamagne. Braids and a haircut killed me.
2: Braids and a haircut?
0: Like shaving
5: off
0: like going
5: yeah,
0: up to...
5: Yeah, because you know, you ever see like that, like it's like yeah. 2 inches of like a haircut. Mm-hmm.
2: It's like the appetizer.
5: And then the braids start after that. I don't like that. Like, what are we doing? That's two different hairdos. I don't like it. You know what I mean? Like, that's like having a bob and some knotless. Like, I don't...
0: People weren't getting shape ups when they had afros? They had to.
1: I don't think so. I'm thinking about it now.
5: What?
1: Because you would see some brothers had the widow peak and all that.
0: Not all of them. Right. Some of the brothers were afros back in the day. Had great line. Got nice lines.
2: She said she liked the factory reset. With the that's crazy.
0: Remember Dwayne from What's Happening?
1: Did he have a shape up though?
5: It was nice. They was getting edged up.
1: I don't think it was getting edged up.
2: But I was thinking about the fact that as men, like, y'all talk a lot about, like, us and, like, the lashes, the makeup, all different enhancements that we can do. Y'all really only got...

0: is brought to you by
1: Top Dog Law. Any right accident, now. Big or small, call right, Top Dog Law.
2: She got, right. She got a few widow peaks. She got three widow peaks.
1: First of all, I only have one. I only got one. And you so mad you ain't seen all yours right. in about a decade. All okay, right.
3: You have a few widow peaks.
0: Right. Yeah, but
2: chill. All right. Three in the front.
1: We're wrapping all up. Right.
0: Now, reminding you guys, we got 10 days left to My Car Show, July 25th in Hampton, Virginia. So if you want to come out to a family fun day, kids 5 and under are free. All types of cars, American Muscle, exotics, old schools. There's carnival rides and games for the kids, food trucks and all. It's indoors and outdoors, so we're going to have a lot of fun. So like I said, 10 days left. All right? And today is Jim Jones' birthday. He's 50 today. So happy birthday to Jim Jones, Coppa. We're going to start the mix off with some Jim. It's the Breakfast Club. Good morning.
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Big Master P vibe, no limit. 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Somebody tell them people Mr. Hemisphere. Whoa.

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don't know how to dance, but can lean. 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

0: wealthiest people in America come from the Bronx and all the...
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4: On The Breakfast Club.
0: Yes, donkey of the day for Wednesday, July 15th goes to a 51-year-old Florida man named Kevin Westerhold. Now, what does your Uncle Sharla always tell you about the great state of Florida? Say it with me. The craziest people in America come from the Bronx and all of Florida, and today is no exception. Drop one of Clues Bombs for Florida. Just because. Today's story has reminded us once again that just because you have free will doesn't mean you should use it. Okay. Honestly, sometimes I feel like God questions why he even gave it to us. Because back in January, Kevin Westerhold decided that he wanted to do the no pants dance with a Kenmore BU-1018. A sharp power D-Tech AZ-4002. What I'm trying to say, Ghetto America, is Kevin allegedly had an inappropriate sexual encounter with a vacuum cleaner. Yes, a vacuum, okay, an appliance, something that usually just swallows up dirt, okay, was used to swallow up Kevin Westerhold. Yes, can you imagine wanting to slime the banana and you see a Hoover Wind Tunnel 3 Max Performance Pet Bagless Upright Vacuum Cleaner just sitting there looking all thick? And you say to yourself, yeah, popcorn on the floor isn't the only thing you're going to be sucking up tonight. Let's go to WFTV Channel 9 for the report, please.
5: Deputies say a Seminole County man is accused of having sexual performances with a vacuum cleaner in public at a resort. Now he is locked up. According to investigators, video shows Kevin Westerhold roaming the halls of Windsor Hills Resort in Kissimmee without any clothes on and engaging in a sexual act with the device. Further investigation revealed another incident reported by his HOA. That report details a similar performance with that vacuum in the street.
0: See, this is why aliens won't visit us. And if they do, they have to hide. Okay, just imagine traveling 40 million light years just to find out humans are out here trying to put their genitals in household appliances. Okay, all these perfectly good vaginas out here and Kevin trying to take down a Black & Decker. Okay, and that poor vacuum didn't even give consent. Okay, that poor vacuum was probably thinking, I just wanted to clean the carpet. I can't believe I have to say this on the radio this morning, but my brothers, the only thing a vacuum should be sucking up is dust. And what if Kevin Westerhold is a bottom? If you take that suction tube and put it back there, isn't that like a dry colonic? Not to mention, you know, now Kevin has to undergo psychosexual evaluation for what? What is there to evaluate? The man is sick, okay? The therapist gonna say, tell me what you brought you here. Tell me what brought you here. And Kevin's gonna reply, a whole name Hoover. Okay, this is why getting cheeks is very, very important, okay? We don't talk about the mental clarity that sex with an actual human can actually provide. And we don't talk about the mental retardation that getting no sex can cause, okay? Remember that video of that lady who said, I haven't had no sex, and she ran out to church? Let me remind you, listen.
6: I'm 23 now. I'm saved, and I'm glad about it. Because in spite of all that I've seen, God's hand has been over my life since I gave my life to the Lord. I want you to know that I've been running for God, and I'm chased. I haven't had no sex. Amen. I'm from the guttermost to the uttermost. I'm from the place where they say no good thing can come out of that thing. It's where STDs and gangs and drug dealers reside. But you're looking at a testimony. I haven't had no sex.
0: She couldn't take it. She couldn't take it. She had to run out of the church. And little did y'all know she was running to get a vacuum cleaner. That's what not getting no sex does to you. Causes you to do things like make a vacuum cleaner need a filter replacement because they are not equipped to clean up large amounts of bro-yo. Please give Kevin Westerhold the sweet sounds of the Hamiltones.
7: Oh, now you are the donkey of the day.
0: Strange world we live in, man.
8: You don't play a game?
0: Nope. I mean, we could, but
4: I wanted to play a game.
8: You already put the picture up there.
0: Where? Well, that's for Netflix. We can do it for the radio, though.
4: I didn't see the picture.
0: Come on. The picture was up.
4: Oh.
0: But
4: I want to play a game.
0: You didn't get it?
4: No.
0: You didn't see the picture?
4: Mm-mm.
0: You saw the picture, though, Jeff. Okay, so you can't play. So I'll play with Envy.
4: Mm-hmm. All right.
0: Okay, Envy, okay, are you ready?
4: Yes,
0: hold my hand.
4: Okay.
0: Let's play a game of Guess What Race It Is!
4: Give me my clues.
0: Kevin Westerholt, 51-year-old Florida man, decided to have sex with a vacuum cleaner. I don't even know why we had to play this game. Of course he's white.
4: Okay,
0: What are we talking about? What are we talking about? What are we talking about?
4: I just have questions.
0: You just wanted to reiterate the point that he's white?
4: No, I just have questions.
8: Right.
4: When you put your in the vacuum and it sucks.
0: You know good at what you want to dry colonic. Cut it up.
4: Nah.
0: Forget it. You're a bottom.
4: Forget it. Forget it. All right. Well, thank you for that donkey of the day, sir.
0: Mm-hmm. Yes, indeed.
4: All right. When we come back, we got the positive note and more. So don't move. It's the Breakfast Club. Good morning.

0: It's DJ Envy, Just Hilarious, Charlamagne Tha God. We are The Breakfast Club. Now, Samsung will pull back the curtain to officially confirm its participation in the highly anticipated film Spider-Man, Brand New Day, following a brief cameo in the recording setting first trailer. Now, the partnership integrates Samsung Galaxy devices directly into the film, making them a natural part of how characters communicate, navigate, and stay connected in Spider-Man's world. Now, I got a chance to check it out a little earlier, and let's just say Spider-Man needs some help.
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0: No, I said I watched the trailer to this Samsung commercial.
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0: He's about to get mad. 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

0: It's hilarious. Charlamagne the guy. We are the Breakfast Club. Salute to Earth, Wind, and Fire for stopping through the Icons of Legends. Stopping through today.
1: The Legends, man. Make sure you watch their documentary, Earth, Wind, and Fire, To Be Celestial versus That's the Weight of the World. It premiered like in June.
0: Yep.
1: On HBO. So go check that out. Oh, and I want to tell y'all too, man. Salute to everybody who went out and picked up Illuminati. That's my graphic novel.
0: Mm-hmm.
1: You know, it came out as a comic book last year. It was a 5 series comic book run. And yesterday it came out as a 128-page graphic novel, all 5 issues in one book. Okay. Mm-hmm. It's available at Barnes and Noble and everywhere you buy books right now, man. And, you know, it tells the story of a young woman named Lily who traveled to LA after her sister died from a drug overdose. But when Lily gets out there, she, you know, suspects that some foul play was going on, and she discovers the underbelly of the music industry, which mm-hmm. is actually what we call the Illuminati. So this book may or may not be based on a true story. I may be, you know, telling a lot of secrets in this book, but everybody enjoyed it as a comic book, and now it's out as a full graphic novel right now. So go pick it up. 128-page graphic novel in bookstores everywhere. It was on Target. I mean, not Target. On Amazon yesterday. It said that it was temporarily out of stock. So,
0: wow.
1: I don't know. I guess that's a good thing. But that's go pick thing. It up. 128-page graphic novel, Illuminati, available everywhere you buy books now.
0: All right. Now, when we come back, positive notice to Breakfast Club. Good morning.

0: DJ Envy, just hilarious. Charlamagne Tha God. We are the Breakfast Club. Again, I want to salute to everybody who put their cars into my July 25th car show in Hampton, Virginia. If you have a car you want to put in, it doesn't matter where you're from. You can pull up from the Carolinas or from the DMV area or whatever. Pull up on us. It's July 25th. There's a lot of things going on besides the car show. There's an after party at the Aquaplex right next door. Beforehand, we're doing like a welcome party. So if you want to put your car, you want to be a vendor, your bike or your truck in the show, djmvcarshow@gmail.com. Remember, bring the family out. Kids 5 and under are free, and we're going to have a lot of cool activities for the kids. So can't wait to see you. My kids will be playing with your kids. And get your tickets if you haven't got them as of yet. Now, Charlotte, you got a positive note?
1: I do, man. Salute to Ryan Holiday, Ego is the Enemy. That's one of my favorite books, man. In that book, Ryan Holiday says, when we remove ego, we're left with what is real. What replaces ego is humility, okay? But rock hard humility and confidence, whereas ego is artificial, okay? This type of confidence can hold weight, okay? But ego is stolen. Confidence is earned. Ego is self-anointed. Its swagger is artificial. One is girding yourself. The other is gaslighting. It's the difference between potent and poisonous. So get rid of that ego, man, so you can get some real rock-hard humility and confidence, okay? Have a great day.
0: Breakfast Club, bitches!
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0: The Breakfast Club.
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2: 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Oh, look at who's here on a Wednesday.
3: Oh, no.
2: When we have free food.
3: Listen, don't make it seem like I'm coming for food.
2: I know you're not. Akeem Woods, welcome back.
3: Thank you.
2: Where you been?
3: I've been touring. I've been traveling. I was doing Godfrey's podcast last night. You know.
2: I saw you were talking about last night.
3: Mm-hmm.
2: He's very active on Threads, so make sure you follow him there.
3: Yeah, and Instagram.
2: Oh, no. It's also a Wealth Wednesday, and Dr. Sonia Lewis, the student loan doctor, is going to be joining us. You know, there's some new rules that went into effect, some new laws, thanks to that big, beautiful bill that Donald Trump...
3: Gotta love Trump.
2: Mm-hmm. And it's not positive. Let's just say that.
3: I know.
2: But we also want to make sure that you don't feel like you're not having any control. So you have to know what those rules are. And Dr. Sonia Lewis does a weekly free course with people where you can ask any questions. Yeah, no, seriously, every week. So if you have student loans or you're about to go to school, this is going to be a great conversation that you need to listen to on a Wealth Wednesday. But when we come back, let's shine a light. 800-292-5150. Call us up. Let us know who you want to spread some love to. Who do you want to shine a light on?

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0: Spreading love to those who are doing greatness.
1: Shine a light on them. Shine a light on them.
0: It's time to shine a light on them.
2: Yo, it's way up with Angela Yee, and it is me and Akeem Woods.
3: Oh, no.
2: What's up? I'm so glad you said this for this Shine a Light today, a friend of ours.
3: Yes, a mutual friend of ours who's very, very, very talented.
2: Yams.
3: Yamanika Saunders, everybody.
2: Yeah, so Yamanika is launching her podcast today, by the way, on Chelsea Handler's podcast network in conjunction with iHeart.
3: Yeah.
2: And so this is the first show that Chelsea Handler has on her podcast network. The network is also going to have Dear Chelsea, but You're the Problem with Yamanika is debuting today. And they'll be talking about pop culture, news, and politics alongside it's Yamanika Saunders and Tyree Rush, her producer.
3: Yes, and she's so funny. She's one of my favorite comics. So make sure you guys tune in, check it out. She's hilarious.
2: Chelsea Handler in a press release said that building that community into a network feels incredibly meaningful, especially because I get to launch it with someone I know, love, and believe in as much as Yamanika. She's one of the funniest people I know, and I can't wait for people to make her part of their lives the way that I have.
3: Aww.
2: Oh, that is so sweet.
3: Shout out to Yamanika.
2: And Yamanika is a writer as well. She's written for Inside Amy Schumer and That Damn Michael Che. And she's also was on Life and Beth.
3: Yep, one of the co-stars, I believe.
2: Yes, she was. Mm-hmm. That's why I watched the show, really.
3: That's the only reason I watched
2: it. Look at her on it. And she's, yeah, so shout out to you, Yams. Now, Ashley, who do you want to shine a light on?
4: I want to shine a light on my oldest daughter, Aja. She graduated high school a few years ago. She actually worked so much, and she's going to college right now to get her CNA. And I'm just very proud of her because my baby beat the odds. I had her when I was 17, and she did the complete opposite of what I did. And I'm so proud of her.
2: Oh, that's beautiful. I love to see that. And you guys are really close, huh?
4: We absolutely are. She's actually sitting beside me right now.
2: Hey, Aja.
4: Hi.
2: Oh, that's beautiful. That mother-daughter bond is something else, man. I know how tough that is to raising a girl. I would think about what a terror I was to my mom, so that's a blessing.
4: And that's the thing. My daughter has just been amazing growing up her whole life. She was not a problem child, and she's just amazing all around.
2: Oh, well, listen, you know I was the worst, so people used to always be like, man.
4: I was too. I gave my mom hell.
2: Right. And look at karma. I came back and gave you an amazing kid.
4: Absolutely. And I'm just blessed to have her.
2: All right. Well, thank you for calling. Bye, Aja.
4: See you later. Thank you.
3: All I was right. A good kid.
2: Yeah, I know.
3: I was such
2: You're
3: a good
2: the best.
3: Kid. I was.
2: I know, I believe you.
3: Okay.
2: Not I. But anyway, that was Shine a Light, 800-292-5150, in case you couldn't get through. And when we come back, we have your Yeety and disappointment for boss man D-Lo. His tour is going to be postponed. And we'll tell you what happened now behind the scenes. I don't know if there's issues between them, but I'm sure at some point we're going to find out how it went down. Maybe he's okay with it, but we'll talk about it. It's way up.
0: I said, listen. Coming up next, Angela spills the Yeety.
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2: Talk to him.
1: Yeah, it's Way Up with Angela Yee. It's me and Akeem Woods.
5: Comedian. Oh, no.
6: What's up?
1: Extraordinaire.
6: Mm-hmm.
1: Let's get right into this Yeetie. So DJ Webstar was recently on the radio in Atlanta, and he was talking about the fact that Cassie, who is a friend of his, actually unfollowed him. Here's what he said.
7: Cassie unfollowed me because I wrote a character letter for Puff. I still consider her my sister. It's like, I love her. You know what I'm saying? What they went through, they went through.
8: You cannot love me and write a character witness letter for...
7: No, you're wrong. I felt like what he was on trial for wasn't beating Cassie up. He was on trial for Rico. He didn't do no Rico stuff. Now, if he was on trial for beating up Cassie, I would never wrote a character letter.
8: Okay.
6: I'm on Cassie's side.
1: Yeah. You saw a video of somebody doing that to me and you write a character letter, even if the trial wasn't about that.
6: You're still speaking on his character. He's not a good, doesn't have good character.
1: As a matter of fact, that shows bad character.
6: Yeah. Nah, I'm team Cassie all the way.
1: Webster, you my guy, but come on. That was a poor decision. If you love and support somebody and you saw that, you should be angry.
6: Yeah. I would never write anything nice about someone who just beat up a friend of mine. That's crazy.
1: Well, yeah. All right. Now, Young Miami has pulled out of Boss Man D-Lo's Motion Party Tour. Now, the first thing I saw was when Boss Man D-Lo posted, due to an unexpected last-minute departure by Young Miami, we are postponing the Motion Party Tour. We will share updates regarding rescheduled dates as soon as possible. And then he said, it will resume shortly. Don't count me out. Count me in. It's a good day today. I'm finna run it up. So, Young Miami also put out a statement. She said, Miami's, sadly, I have an update that I won't be on the Motion Party Tour anymore. Thanks so much, Boss Man D-Lo, and wishing you all the best. I'm so disappointed because I was really looking forward to turning up with y'all, but I know y'all want this album, so I really got to lock in to get it finished. These deadlines on my ass, but y'all going to love this new music.
6: Okay, I guess. I mean, I don't know. I don't know.
1: Well, the tour was going to be July 16th through August 29th. I feel like it's so late to cancel, too.
6: It is kind of messed up to cancel because people booked hotels, people booked flights, people booked travel, babysitters.
1: Venues.
6: Like, venues. Yeah.
1: Because I do feel like I get a cancellation, but I need more notice than that.
6: But also, I need a better reason because you knew you had this album for a while. It's not like they just like, hey, you got to drop the time.
1: And I want to say this too. Sometimes some artists are able to work while they're on tour. But I see she's been locked in the studio with different producers and writers. But I also feel like I've seen people do portable studios. I've seen people go from city to city
6: She could have made it happen. She didn't have to cancel the entire tour. Maybe if you cancel
1: Cancel the entire... Oh, you mean for her dates?
6: Yeah, yeah, yeah.
1: Yeah, maybe she should have just said, I'm not going to make some of the dates. Or I'm going to finish early or whatever.
6: Yeah.
1: All right. Well, that is your Yee Tea. When we come back, we have About Last Night, where we discuss what we had going on after hours. I know you were at a concert. There was a white rapper you said was phenomenal.
6: Do not. Listen, he was. No. I was doing a podcast. There was a white rapper performing across the street.
1: All right. You'll tell us about it when we come back. It's Way Up.
6: Bye.

0: So, about last night. Here's how it went down.
1: Yo, it's Way Up at Angela Yee. It's me and Akeem Woods.
2: Oh, no.
1: Now, last night you were with Godfrey, and then you said you heard some amazing, mesmerizing music.
3: No, I was at Godfrey's doing his podcast. We tape on Tuesdays, and across the street is a concert venue. I forgot what the name of the concert venue is. And there was this rapper, there was a line of white dudes that's out the door, and I'm like, I wonder what's going on. So I Googled it and found out this rapper. I'll just say his name. This is Fleet Publicity. Maybe this will help his career. His name is Little Shine.
1: Little Shine?
3: And, I'm going to get hate for this, but
1: why?
3: Girl, he was terrible. I looked up two songs, and it was bad.
1: He's from Minneapolis.
3: Yeah, it was not good. And apparently, he's going to jail soon.
1: Oh, 36 months in federal prison.
3: Yeah, he's going to jail. I guess he was doing stuff. Allegedly stealing.
1: Wire fraud.
3: Yeah.
1: Aggravated identity theft.
3: Yeah.
1: And some type of controlled substances.
3: Yeah, and he can't.
1: Oh, promethazine and codeine.
3: And girl, can he not rap? It was insane.
1: Wow, and he took a plea.
3: He took a plea. So maybe he was...
1: Now people want to hear this music.
3: Yeah, it's bad. But I mean, maybe it's music is subjective. It wasn't for me. Some people might not think I'm funny. So it is what it is.
1: Mm.
3: Girl, it was bad.
1: He's only 21 years old, too.
3: I know. So maybe by the time he gets out of jail, he'll be able to rap.
1: Do you know the genre of music they said he's in?
3: It's hip-hop.
1: Plug and B.
3: What is that?
1: Anybody heard of Plug and B?
3: Why people just be genre? Making stuff up?
1: Let's see, what is Plug and B?
3: Well, whatever.
1: It's a subgenre of rap that evolved from 2010's Atlanta plug music. Bouncy traditional trap drums with lush R&B style melodies.
3: Oh, well, it was not that. Well, what did you do last night?
1: I was watching Widow's Bay.
3: Okay.
1: So I was finishing that up, and they've already talked about season two happening. You know, this got a lot of nominations, the Emmy nominations. It got like 19.
3: What's it about?
1: It's a horror comedy.
3: Ooh.
1: So it's basically this island that's cursed.
3: Okay.
1: And so I just got through the episode where you find out how the curse happened.
3: Okay. And what's it on?
1: It's on Apple TV.
3: Oh, girl, I'm going to have to come over and watch. I don't got Apple TV.
1: All right. So, yeah, if anybody's watched it, it was confusing for a minute. It started off good. Then I was a little confused. But, yeah, it's pretty. You know, I like horror. So.
3: Yeah, I know.
1: All right. Well, guess what? When we come back,
3: What?
1: It's time for you to tell us a secret.
3: My favorite
1: secret.
3: Why you
1: act like you didn't know what was happening?
3: I know, girl. I like to act, you know, for the allure.
1: Oh, yeah. You like to act.
3: Mm-hmm.
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1: Hey. Back. Yeah, she back at it. Bring it, bring in the Mac. Way Up with Angela Yee is on.

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1: Yeah, let's go.
2: 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Here we go again.
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0: What's up? It's Way Up with Angela Yee. It's me and comedian extraordinaire Akeem Woods.
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0: And we want to hear your secrets. 800-292-5150. Call us up. Tell us a secret. You're anonymous. It's a no judgment zone. 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

0: 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Tell us a secret.
1: Secret time. Sway up with Angela Yee. Akeem Woods is here.
2: Why
1: you got so nervous?
2: My favorite segment.
1: Yeah, so you know what time it is. It's time for you to call us up and tell us a secret. It's a no judgment zone. Mm-hmm. I have a quick secret.
2: What is it?
1: So you borrowed a jacket from someone in here, but what she doesn't know is you said you didn't wear deodorant today.
2: That's not true.
1: And that you were so funky and that your underarms smell like onions.
2: That
1: and now
2: is
1: you're wearing
2: so
1: her jacket
2: untrue.
1: With a tank top on underneath. All right, 800-292-5150. Anonymous caller, tell us your secret.
3: Well, I was dating this guy, mm-hmm. and he is the father of my last child, and we got a little into it, and his friend called me up, went to his house. I told my boyfriend at the time I was going to the grocery store. I did, but I also stopped at his friend's house.
1: Ooh. Okay.
3: And, you know, it went down. It was actually nice, but he has no idea that it ever happened.
2: Wait, hold on.
3: And our child is like 14.
2: So you went to the grocery store,
3: uh-huh.
2: and then got some side...
3: Uh-huh.
1: Okay. But your 14-year-old, that's with your ex, not with this guy.
3: Yeah, with my ex.
1: Okay, just making sure.
3: And they're best friends. They've been friends since elementary school.
2: Are they still friends?
3: Yep.
1: I wonder if he does that to him a lot.
2: And does he know?
3: Nope.
1: It's a secret.
2: Girl, girl.
1: Yeah. But, you know, I wonder if that's does he secretly not like his best friend?
2: I don't know. What kind of groceries was it?
1: That's all you care about?
2: Well, I don't know. I don't want ice cream to be sitting in the truck.
1: Like, she should be like, we were eating groceries, not getting groceries.
2: My question is like, how quick?
3: He was eating groceries. I wasn't eating groceries.
2: Crazy. How quick was the hookup? Did he think you got lost at the store?
1: The lines be long.
2: It ain't that long.
3: The hookup was about 45 minutes. Honestly, I don't know why he didn't know because the store is like right up the street.
1: Is it worth it? You think, was he worth it? Was he good enough that you feel like?
3: Yeah.
1: Okay. You never went back?
3: We're not together. No, we're not together anymore. So that was just, that happened like twice and that was it.
2: Oh, well, you're single now.
1: Yeah, this is.
3: Yes.
1: Oh, their kid's 14 now.
2: Oh, okay. Well, that makes it a little
1: bit
2: better.
1: It's an old secret.
2: That you're not with him anymore. Okay, well.
3: But he still has no idea. They hang together.
1: Oof.
3: I mean, like I said, that's like his brother.
1: Wow.
3: Nothing.
2: That's foul. Would you do it
1: again now with him?
3: He got a kid and everything. No, I wouldn't do that. No.
1: Okay. It was fun at the time. Were you about to break up with your man? Because I feel like that's the time. Like, you probably wasn't really into him.
3: We was about to break up because he was cheating anyway.
1: Okay.
3: He was cheating anyway.
2: Boy, how long were you with him after you had cheated?
3: I think another year.
1: Okay.
2: God.
1: So that was like her get back.
3: I was trying to make it work. Yeah. I was trying to make it work. We had a kid.
2: No, I feel you. Okay,
1: it probably made her feel better too. Like, you're cheating on me all the time.
2: Two wrongs don't make a right. Y'all should have been broke up. But I feel
3: know.
2: You.
3: Yeah. I know.
1: It's in the past. She's talking about it now.
2: Yeah.
1: All right. Well, thank you for calling and sharing with us.
3: You're welcome.
1: Your secret's safe here.
2: It's safe. No one's going to hear
3: thank
2: this, girl.
3: You. Okay. Bye, y'all.
2: Bye.
1: Ooh, well, that was Tell Us a Secret, 800-292-5150. And when we come back, speaking of secrets, we have your Yee Tee. And let's talk about a new show that looks amazing. It's a reality series.
2: It does look wild.
1: And imagine you are this suburban housewife, but secretly, you're doing adult content to make money and ball out of control, and it's really working.

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0: All right, it's Way Up with Angela Yee. I'm here with Akeem Woods.
3: Oh, no.
0: And what's it's up? 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
4: I'm not gonna lie, I thought she had a podcast.
0: Well, it's called The Oprah Podcast. And she did have a first season. So now this is a new partnership.
4: Okay, good for her.
0: Between both Amazon and Harpo Entertainment.
4: Okay.
0: Yeah, so there you go. So some of the guests this season will be Ryan Holiday. Previously, they had like Misty Copeland on, Hugh Jackman, Kate Hudson.
4: Ooh, the big stars.
0: Serena Williams. I mean, it's Oprah.
4: It's Oprah, yeah. The biggest of the biggest.
0: All right. Now, Octavia Spencer has given an update on the cult horror movie Ma. I saw that.
4: I did too in theaters. It was great.
0: It came out in 2019, and it surprised Hollywood with its box office success. That a really modest budget, but it made $61 million worldwide.
4: Ooh.
0: And so now she's talking about how there is going to be perhaps a part two.
5: We are working hard on getting a great script out. It's going to be chock full of surprises.
0: All right.
4: I have to rewatch it. I don't remember thinking that there could be or they needed to be a part two, but I got to
0: rewatch it. Well, it could be a whole new set of... You know, kids or who knows.
4: Yeah.
0: All right, now TLC has a new reality series, and I'm not going to lie, it looks very compelling.
4: I will say it's a very interesting trailer.
0: I showed you the trailer. It's called Double Lives of Suburban Wives. This premieres Sunday, August 9th on TLC, and it follows six housewives who turn to filming adult content, and that's how they're able to financially provide for their families.
4: Mm-hmm.
0: Here is that trailer.
6: On the surface, it may look like we are typical housewives, but we're not.
7: I was a teacher. I was struggling.
8: Being on food stamps, not having a place to live.
9: I was a registered veterinary technician.
10: I was full-time as a nanny.
11: What can we do to make the most money that gives us the most time with our families?
12: We do full-time adult spicy content for work now.
0: Wow.
4: Spicy content. We all know what that is.
0: Full-time adult content. I have to say...
4: No shame, listen.
0: I mean, in the trailer, he says that she took a shower and made $5,000 just taking a shower. Imagine that.
4: And y'all out here taking showers for free like idiots.
0: Yeah, and I'm taking them twice a day. I'll take it three times a day. All right, Jurnee Smollett is going to be on the Whoopi Monologues. It's an off-Broadway reimagining of Whoopi Goldberg's solo show. And she's starting on that August 4th, taking over for Kerry Washington, who's playing her final performance in that role on Sunday, August 2nd. So that's at Lincoln Center Theater if you want to see it.
4: Fun.
0: All right, when we come back, we have your under the radar stories. These are the stories that are not necessarily in the headlines. They're flying under the radar, but you need to know about them. One of these stories is fresh out of Atlanta, and it has to do with debt collection. It's Way Up.

0: attention to news that relates to you. These stories are flying under the radar.
1: Yo, it's Way Up with Angela Yee. I'm here with Akeem Woods.
2: What's up? Oh, no.
1: Let's get into these under the radar stories. So, according to reports, Metro Atlanta has the nation's highest rate of debt collection complaints in 2025.
2: Ooh. Oh, no.
3: Not y'all being in debt.
1: Ooh, Georgia ranks first among all states for debt collection complaints on a per capita basis. And there's several factors, including growing consumer debt burdens, more aggressive collection efforts, and heightened awareness of the FTC's complaint reporting process. So a lot of people were complaining about these debt collectors, but not every case involved a legitimate collection agency. There's also a lot of fraudulent callers posing as collectors.
3: Ooh, people would do anything to try to take your money.
1: Have you ever had like an abusive debt collector call you?
3: Oh, girl, I'd be blocking these people. Listen, you shouldn't have gave me the loan. Okay.
1: So you're going to just blame them.
3: You knew I was irresponsible.
1: All right. Now there is a lawsuit happening involving Meta. Former employees are making allegations that 26 current and former Meta employees are suing, saying that AI-assisted productivity systems unfairly placed workers with medical conditions or those people on protected leave on their layoff lists. So basically, they looked at these numbers, and AI looked at these numbers, and those were the ones that were laid off. All the plaintiffs requested protective leave, saw disability accommodations, or had faced alleged interference with those rights.
3: We gotta stop outsourcing everything to AI. Stop being so lazy and making AI do everything. Do something.
1: Yeah, plaintiffs are saying the company relied on productivity signals that served as proxies for disability, pregnancy, and family leave. So if you were absent, then it seems you had logged fewer code commits and lower AI tool usage and less digital activity. So they looked at that as evidence of weaker performance or engagement, and they did not adjust that for protected leave.
3: Terrible. Awful.
1: Yeah.
3: Y'all got to stop using AI for everything.
1: We're going to see what ends up happening. They're denying the allegations. They're saying the lawsuit lacks merit and that people, not AI, made the final workforce decisions.
3: Mm-hmm. I believe them. It was definitely probably AI.
1: We're going to see how all of this plays out.
3: But I hope they win.
1: Or your under the radar stories. Now, don't forget, today is a Wealth Wednesday. Mm. And another thing y'all need to know about is student loans. There's been a lot of changes when it comes to the law. And Dr. Sonia Lewis is going to be here. She's the student loan doctor. And when I tell you, she knows everything about student loans. But July 1st, there are a lot of changes made in the system that's going to affect a lot of people, everybody who has a student loan.
3: And not me.
1: So you need to know what's going on. You need to know what route is the best for you to take. But the worst thing you can do is nothing. So just pay attention. We got all that for you, plus the Way Up Mix at the top of the hour.
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19: A few more clouds will work their way into the sky on Wednesday, partly sunny with a high of 91. Much like on Tuesday, that high will sustain for quite some time, starting around 2 p.m. and lasting until 8. Overnight, things will stay relatively stuffy, a low of 75 degrees. For Thursday, more heat with another high of 91. This time, there is a chance for some scattered showers to work their way into the forecast in the afternoon.
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0: Messi scores the goal to make him the World Cup's all-time leading scorer.
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1: Another one.
3: Yeah.
1: Another one.

0: March 18, 1969, black nurses use their lunch break to protest discrimination at Charleston's Medical College Hospital. The 12 workers are accused of leaving their patients and are fired. The next day, over 60 African-American hospital employees walk off the job and start a strike against the hospital. On April 25th, Governor McNair calls up 1,000 state troopers and National Guardsmen, orders a 9 p.m. curfew, and declares a state of emergency. Coretta Scott King addresses the Emmanuel African Methodist Episcopal Church on April 30th.
1: In our nation, the black working woman is perhaps the most discriminated against.
0: The governor responds with armored personnel carriers and soldiers brandishing bayonets. The black community boycotts Charleston businesses. Some report revenue reductions of as much as 50%. The hospital is eventually charged with 37 instances of civil rights violations by the federal government, who threatened to cut off $12 million in funding. And on June 27th, 1969, hospital president McCord yields. I'm Wesson Tishome for the Black Information Network.
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3: 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You are a media maven, right?
4: Ooh, you never know what Angie's going to say.
0: What's up? It's Way Up with Angela Yee. I'm here with Akeem Woods.
5: Drinking tea.
0: And it's a Wealth Wednesday. We got Dr. Sonia Lewis, the student loan doctor, joining us. Laws have changed since July 1st. Also, we have the Way Up mix at the top of the hour.

0: Turn up. With Angela Yee. 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That's check. Enter it now.
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6: Please believe that.
1: What's up? It's Way Up with Angela Yee. It's me and Akeem Woods.
7: What it do?
1: What it do? What it do? And when we come back, we have your Yee T. I know everybody in here is a Love Island fan, but Bryce and Trinity have gone on the Today Show.
7: Ooh, okay.
1: And talked about a lot of things like falling in love, their age gap, all of that. This is their first post-Villa interview. We'll tell you what they said. It's Way Up.

0: All right, it's Way Up with Angela Yee. I'm here with Akeem Woods.
1: Oh, no.
0: And the season 8 winners of Love Island. And you and I are Love Island friends. Like, we'll text each other.
1: Mm-hmm.
0: So Trinity and Bryce, you know, are the winners. And they actually linked up immediately.
2: Good for them.
0: Like, on the show, right? If you remember.
2: Yeah.
0: And even though, you know, the show is also about experimenting with other couples, but it feels like, with other people, not couples. Experimenting with other people. So
2: a little swinger stuff.
0: Well, it's also to make sure this is your one. You want to, the whole point is to mix and
2: to
0: mingle.
2: To find your guy or gal.
0: Yes. So while they coupled up on day one, they did consider exploring other things. But it feels like that was kind of meant to be for them, right? And she's 22. He turned 30 while filming this season.
2: Okay.
0: So one of the things that they talked about was their age gap.
3: In my opinion, she was the most mature person on the show. And it felt like so comfortable with her, so intelligent, and like so beyond her age that like the age gap ended up just like completely disappearing in my mind.
4: Honestly, like the age gap thing, I honestly forget. We're so similar and so alike that that's like in the back of my mind.
0: Okay, that's what I'm talking about. A mature 22-year-old.
2: I mean, 22, 30 is not crazy.
0: Yeah, I mean, you know, as long as it's all legal, we're okay with that. The other thing that they talked about, you know, after Love Island, when you win the show, are you guys going to actually stay together, live together? You know, she, they don't live close to each other. So apparently she's going to be moving in because they do get separation anxiety when they're not together.
4: Virginia, I'm not going to be there for too long, but I definitely want to be wherever Bryce is, that's for sure. Like, I don't like being away from him. I get like a little separation anxiety.
3: Okay. I know, it's crazy. Like, it's something we weren't anticipating. It was just like how much like our connection has like affected us outside of here too. It's like one thing that brings us closer is like I can confide in her and feel like safe.
0: I feel like that's how you feel about me.
2: I do love you.
0: Yeah, like you get separation anxiety.
2: Yeah, no homo.
0: You can't say that. What is wrong with you? You can say pause. That's it.
2: Oh, I'm gay.
0: It doesn't matter, okay, Akeem. Bad. Come on, this is radio. All right, now, moving on. Tracee Ellis Ross was on Baby. This is Keke Palmer. Talked about a lot of different things. They had a good little key on there. They talked about girlfriends. She talked about telling an interviewer to get out of her womb when asked about why she hasn't had children. You're not supposed to ask women that. Another thing she talked about was her famous mother, of course, Diana Ross, and how Marvin Gaye and Michael Jackson used to call the house. Imagine that. Like,
2: that would be insane.
0: Marvin's on the phone. Listen to this.
5: But Marvin Gaye, he used to call the house all the time.
6: Now, mom, it's Marvin.
5: Mom, it's Michael. My mom was on the phone in her room, and she said, does anyone want to talk to Michael before I hang up? And I said, yes. And I came, and I said, Michael, everybody at school says
6: what did you say?
5: That you're just saying, mama, say mama, sama, makusa. But I know what you're saying. I said, you're saying, I've been saved by the sound of Michael's song. And he said, I'm not, but it should be.
0: I'm saved by the sound of Michael's song.
2: Imagine being a kid and just casually talking to, like, one of the biggest stars of our time.
0: Who's the most famous person that's ever called you?
2: Oh, Erykah Badu.
0: Ooh,
2: yeah. Okay. She didn't call me, but I talked to her on the phone because of Godfrey.
0: Well, she didn't call you then.
2: I know, but it still counts. Who's the famous person who's called you?
0: I don't know. Who are you saying, Dan? Who?
7: Dave Chappelle.
0: Oh, Dave Chappelle did.
2: Okay.
0: One time to ask me about a podcast deal situation.
2: Dave Chappelle, okay, yeah. Mine's just Poppy's Badu because it counts. It's in proximity.
0: Okay. All right. And lastly, Brandy, you know, people were talking about her weight loss. There was a picture that was posted about her and they were having some things to say. And sometimes you don't know what people are going through. So she posted, perhaps you've been looking for it in all the wrong places, in youth and perfection and approval and bodies that never change and faces that never age. But life was never meant to leave us untouched. It shapes us. It humbles us. It refines us. Every season leaves its signature upon us. And she said it takes only a moment to form an opinion about someone's appearance and a lifetime to understand what they've lived through. Before you speak about someone's body, before you speak about someone's face, before you decide who they are by what you see, remember you are looking at someone's child.
2: And she looks great, though.
0: Well, here's what she had to say to E! News when she talked about addressing the body shamers.
8: People were really coming at me about my appearance, and I didn't appreciate that, and I didn't love the way that made me feel. And I just thought about how everyone feels if someone comments about their appearance or anything like that. And I just took the moment and decided to share in a teaching kind of way to just encourage people and to inspire people to just be gentle with each other.
0: There you go. 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
2: Northbound Collector, just seeing a tight spot downtown between the South Split and Washington. The Southbound Collector, a little bit tight Washington to Fletcher Avenue. And 70 Westbound, a disabled vehicle on the exit ramp to Post Road. Downtown, the south half of Monument Circle remains closed until 2 o'clock today for the original Farmer's Market.
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0: A few more clouds will work their way into the sky on Wednesday, partly sunny with a high of 91. Much like on Tuesday, that high will sustain for quite some time, starting around 2 p.m. and lasting until 8. Overnight, things will stay relatively stuffy, a low of 75 degrees. For Thursday, more heat with another high of 91. This time, there is a chance for some scattered showers to work their way into the forecast in the afternoon.
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1: Hey. Yeah, she back at it. 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We up with Angela Yee is on.

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0: What's up? 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
5: What's up, booze?
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5: mm-hmm.
0: 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If you need some help, we definitely are here for it. It's Way Up.

0: in a situationship or a friends with benefits situation?
1: So I think like a situationship is like two people that want to be together and there's obviously like a specific situation that's stopping it.
2: Mm. Okay. What's the situation?
1: Like preventing you guys from getting to the next step.
2: What's the situation that's stopping y'all?
1: Friend with benefits is like, I guess someone you're kicking it with and it's...
0: Every now and then y'all sleep together.
1: Transactional.
2: What would be the situation that's stopping y'all from being more than...
0: Yeah, what's the obstacle?
1: In my situation, I think maturity.
2: How old are you?
1: Me? I'm 31. He's the same age.
0: Okay, but he's just not ready to settle down.
1: Yeah.
0: And when you ask him, what does he say? Because that's really how you know. Like, have you asked him what's going on with us?
1: Yeah, but he pretty much does. He's a man.
0: So he told you. What did he tell you when you asked him?
1: To him, we are, I guess, together.
2: That's what he said?
1: He doesn't want to see me with anyone else. I can say that much.
0: And is he with anyone else?
2: That's the question.
1: To me, no.
0: He
1: but
0: told you.
1: I know that he is.
0: So he is with other people, but he just wants you for himself.
1: Correct.
0: So
2: that's toxic.
0: Yeah, that sounds like he's just doing him and stringing you along.
1: Right.
0: Are you okay with that?
1: No, absolutely not.
2: Then give him an ultimatum. I mean, I know people say they hate ultimatums, but girl, listen. Like, be like, hey, if you want to be with me, you got to be with just me. If you want to be outside, I'm going to be outside too. And then go outside.
1: Right, exactly.
0: I think it's really just a matter of communicating what you want, and what you want is a relationship. And if that's not what he wants, then you need to stop dealing with him because it's not going anywhere. And truthfully, if you continue to deal with somebody who is going to treat you just like one of his many and you're being faithful to him, why would he do anything differently?
1: Correct.
0: It feels like you know what to do, but you just needed to hear it.
1: I kind of needed to hear it.
2: Yeah, girl, let this man listen. It's the summertime. People is outside.
0: And I do think how you phrase things, because to your point, people don't like ultimatums. What you can say is, here's what I want. It doesn't feel like we want the same thing. So I think we should just, you know, go. And if he is really serious about it, then he's going to have to show you.
1: Right.
2: And my toxic advice is, girl, get on these apps and leave. Get on these apps, put on some short shorts and go outside, girl.
1: Hey, I think it's time to have fun.
0: Yeah, the summer's still going.
1: Yep, we're outside.
0: I need to say it more confidently.
1: Oh, you want me to say it? No, we definitely outside.
0: Okay, yes. There we go. All right.
2: Okay, I'll see you in the streets, girl.
1: I'll see you.
0: All right.
2: Bye.
0: There we go. Thanks, Bree.
2: Oh, that's too sweet.
0: 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And when we come back, it's a Wealth Wednesday. So we have the student loan doctor here with us today. Dr. Sonia Lewis. There's new rules starting July 1st. So we want to make sure that you know what they are and you make sure that you're in good standing, because this could affect your credit. This could affect your livelihood. So many different things. This could affect your paycheck. So you need to know what's going on. It's way up.

0: so good.
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3: 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This is Wealth Wednesday on Way Up with Angela Yee.
0: What's up? It's Way Up with Angela Yee on a Wealth Wednesday. So Stacey Tisdale is here, of course.
4: Happy Wealth Wednesdays, everybody. And if your student loans are making you sick, today is student loan 911 because we got the student loan doctor here with us, Dr. Sonia Lewis, who has actually helped over 50,000 people save over $500,000 on their student loans.
0: Yes. It's so confusing right now. So I really want to make sure that people who are concerned about their student loans or maybe even just like not dealing with it to know that they can have some control over information and how they handle things.
4: Yes. Things really changed on July 1st.
5: Yes.
4: It was the end of the SAVES Act and the administration that big, beautiful bill is not looking so beautiful.
5: No, it's not.
4: Tell us exactly what happened on July 1st.
5: So July 1st is a game changer because there's two systems now as it relates to student loans. The first system is for anyone who has had a student loan before July 1st, you fall under, I would say, the old rules.
0: Mm-hmm.
5: And then after July 1st, everyone that will take out a student loan or a new student loan will be under the new rules. And you really have to understand them, and we'll get into that today, because you have to see what will benefit you or what will harm you.
4: Let's break it down, because even if you have a student loan, it's not new. The clock starts ticking July 1st, right? Explain that to people who have them.
0: So you're not grandfathered in.
5: No.
0: Okay.
5: No, so July 1st, everyone, and I mean everyone that has a student loan was supposed to go back into repayment. But there was a lot of pushback by this administration that was received that said, you guys didn't notify us properly, right? So there weren't enough emails. There weren't any commercials. So now they had to go back in and literally send an email that said, notice one. Notice two, and now they have to be prompt as to what notices they're sending out so people can't say I didn't receive. So repayment now officially kicks off September 29th, 2026.
0: Right now, of course, Stacey Tisdale is here, and we're having an important conversation with the student loan doctor, Dr. Sonia Lewis.
4: And if you have a loan now, if you don't take the ball on this and figure out what you want to do, they automatically roll you into a plan.
5: Yeah, they're going to put you into what's called the tiered standard plan. Now, that plan is given through the Trump administration, so it's very interesting that they can just put you in the plan that they made up. And it's going to be based off of how much you owe. It's going to be over how many years you can repay, and then everything has to be paid. That plan is not forgiven.
0: So now people have until September 29th, is that? Okay, so what are the different plans to choose from, because I want to make this really easy for people to understand what the options even are.
5: The new plans are called the tiered standard plan and the RAP plan. The newer plans are going to sometimes look a little more affordable, but here's the big deal. Instead of it being 20 years of repayment, it's now pushed out to 30.
0: Ooh.
4: So it can look like your loan is $50, $75 less a month.
5: Right.
4: But you're actually paying more.
5: For 10 more years.
0: Wow.
5: But
4: for
5: hold
4: 10
5: on.
4: More
5: there's
4: years.
5: More. So let's say you go over and you switch because you wanted to save $50, and it's really about the difference there. And you're like, I want to go back. I want to get done in this in 5 years. Well, here's the thing. They'll let you out, but then your clock starts back to zero.
4: What?
0: So no forgiveness.
5: So at 0 years. So you got to do a whole another 20 years.
4: You have
5: years.
4: To do a whole another 20 years.
5: Isn't that crazy?
0: This feels like a trap.
5: It is a trap.
0: Okay.
5: Yeah. So we.
0: So this is a T rap.
5: It's like, who wrote this? You know, I like where you're going with this. This is why voting matters, right? Because all of the changes that we're talking about on this paper can be changed.
0: Right.
5: Every administration has the power to undo what the previous administration did and make better changes.
0: Yeah, because we've seen a lot of undoing. It's Wealth Wednesday. The founder and CEO of the Student Loan Doctor is here with us. That's Dr. Sonia Lewis. We have more when we come back. It's Way Up. See my day.

0: wealthy, and I don't mind sharing my wealth, dog.
1: Getting you straight financially, mentally, and physically. This is Wealth Wednesday on Way Up with Angela Yee.
2: What's up? It's Way Up with Angela Yee. Happy Wealth Wednesday, and we have some important information. We have the student loan doctor here, Dr. Sonia Lewis. So, Dr. Sonia, can you talk about how people's credit are being affected by student loans?
3: I did a survey yesterday, and I said, is anybody's credit dropping because of their student loans? And they were like, 100 points, 200 points. Could you imagine, wow. Like right now, it's happening right now. Somebody's watching this credit just dropped 100 points. Could you imagine losing 100 points because of this thing going into repayment or going to
4: this,
3: default?
4: Yeah, so this, talk about that. This is going to really affect credit scores.
3: It's happening right now.
4: It's happening right now. What are you seeing?
3: Yeah, so when people don't know that they're supposed to be in repayment and they get about 90 days late, the credit score drops 100 points.
4: 100 points.
2: Yeah, and how long does it take
4: to get that? So this started July 1st.
3: Oh, I mean, well, if we could get it cleaned up, and most times we can, then it takes about 6 months to get it back.
2: That's some time.
3: And then if you go into default, that's about 200 points.
2: Now, I want to ask you, for people listening, because we do, again, always want to say there is hope.
3: Yeah.
2: Right? So,
3: yeah. Let's talk about hope.
2: Because people have to know, if they didn't see the first time that you were up here.
3: Yeah, that was good.
2: Let's talk about what you do as the student loan doctor that can be beneficial for anybody who's listening right now and is like, I need to just get focused and take control and be empowered.
3: Well, what I will say is that we do provide education, but I think within knowing is hope attached to it. And there's a tone in my classes now that have changed.
4: Tell people about your classes. One of the reasons we wanted to have Dr. Sonia on today is because this just happened, and every Monday she does
3: every Monday
4: masterclass for people. It's absolutely free. Wait, let's get it right.
3: Yeah, go ahead.
4: What is it? freesldclass.com. 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Yeah. So just remember, student loan doctor, SLD class.
3: Every Monday, 8 p.m. EST. We're together 90 minutes. When I started this years back, because it's been now 10 years, they probably were like in their 30s, young black girls. The class now is everybody, old, young, white, black, Asian, men, women. And I just took a moment the other day and I was like, wow, this is truly indicative of what's happening in our country. And what I will tell you, the biggest factor here, I think, that people really enjoy about it is that you do leave with a plan. So the way we start our class, it was like today, we talked about the no, what's going on. And then I always end on a good note about loan forgiveness.
2: Okay, good.
4: So this is every Monday, 8 p.m., free for people.
2: Yes. And for each person, it's going to be, depending on their situation, they have to figure out which plan right now is best for them.
3: Yeah, so when I do it in the classes, I'll say, put a 1 if you're here, put a 2 if you're this. So I want people to self-identify why they're in the room. And then there's a 7 if you just don't know.
2: Right now, of course, Stacey Tisdale is here, and we're having an important conversation with the student loan doctor, Dr. Sonia Lewis.
4: What's ahead in the student loan space? Are they going to be garnishing wages and all that kind of stuff?
3: Yeah, that just came out yesterday.
4: So this is, you have to understand this now, people, because whether you understand it or not, soon they're going to go straight into your bank accounts to take this money.
3: So they're making changes that they want the Treasury Department to be the people to garnish the wages. I would predict that would start closer to like November, December, because they want to be on time to take tax returns in January.
2: Wow.
3: Yeah.
2: Now, how can people find out, like you said, because if you find out it's November, you don't really know what's going on. Mm-hmm. Right now, if you're in a position like, I don't know what's going on, what can people do about that?
3: You should go to studentaid.gov. That's the only website that tells you the whole big picture of your student loans. Like, even your lenders right now might not be accurate, but studentaid.gov, it says what it is, what it isn't. Are you in default? Is it this?
4: Well, we want to give a shout out to you today. This sounds overwhelming to you guys, she does this class for free every Monday, 8 p.m.
2: Well, Dr. Sonia Lewis, thank you so much.
4: FreeSLDClass.com.
3: Yes.
4: It's everybody, you have to know what's going on with your student loans right now. Thank you so much.
3: Thank you, ladies, for having me back.
4: We applaud you, and happy Wealth Wednesdays, everybody.
3: Yes, thank you.
2: All right, watch that full interview and make sure you do, because things have changed, okay, since July 1st. We got all the information you need to know in a conversation with Dr. Sonia Lewis, a.k.a. the student loan doctor. And when we come back, y'all, you have the last word.
5: Pop that thing, let it clap, let it clap. Ride this, while you sit on my lap. Spread them cheeks, let me see that. Shake that like you out of control. That thing till your throat gets sore. Bend it on down, put your face on the floor. That till your legs can't stand. High freak with the word in the hand.

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2: Here's the last word on Way Up with Angela Yee.
0: What's up? It's Way Up with Angela Yee, and y'all made it through the first half of the week. Congratulations.
3: It's Wednesday. Is this hump day?
0: Is that? Yes, it is hump day.
3: Okay, hump day.
0: I know that's right. I feel like the end of the week is more popping for you. Like the weekend.
3: Yeah. The weekend. I'm in Milwaukee this weekend.
0: Milwaukee? Okay, We love Milwaukee. Shout out to everybody at B100.7.
3: Ooh, okay. I'll be there this weekend with Godfrey.
0: Nice. And oh, they're going to be outside. Milwaukee going to have a good time.
3: I'm excited. Mm-hmm. And then my own show, just to remind you guys, there's still tickets available at Sugar Mouse in the East Village, July 28th, 7:30.
0: Okay,
3: it's right by my house.
0: We like that.
3: AkeemWoods.com, A-K-E-E-M Woods.
0: All right. And again, thank you to the student loan doctor, Dr. Sonia Lewis, for joining us today. Watch that full interview on my YouTube channel, Way Up With Yee. 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You know these student loans are kicking in, okay? Mm-hmm. And you need to know what you need to know because you don't know what you don't know.
3: That's why I didn't go to school.
0: Okay, period. This is your show, so you have the last word.
4: This is Elton. I would like to shine a light on my beautiful, wonderful, loving, caring girlfriend. Her name is China. I love you. I'm so proud of you. Keep doing you. And, you know, I just cannot wait for our little boy to get here. We have two beautiful girls, and we have a soon-to-be son on the way. And it's me and you forever, baby.
2: Going way up. Turn up. With Angela Yee.
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1: Looking for something to watch? 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Next week on Netflix, Tuesday, it's a comedy special as Bill Maher accepts the Kennedy Center Mark Twain Prize for American Humor and the debut of the third season of WWE Unreal. Next Wednesday on Netflix, the premiere of the French action drama Elite Force, as well as the documentary film A Toxic Love Story. Next Thursday, the launch of season two of the Netflix romantic drama Ransom Canyon, starring Josh Duhamel and Minka Kelly. Next Friday on Netflix, the debut of the new comedy film 72 Hours, starring Kevin Hart and SNL's Marcelo Hernandez. Next Monday on Hulu, the 15th season start of King of the Hill. Next Wednesday on Hulu, the second season premiere of the Korean drama A Shop for Killers. Next Thursday on Paramount Plus, the fourth season launch of Star Trek Strange New Worlds. Next Friday on Apple TV, the debut of the comedy film The Dink, starring Jake Johnson. Next Friday over on Tubi, the start of the new adult animated comedy series Breaking Bear. And next Sunday on AMC Plus, the third season premiere of The Walking Dead, Dead City.
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Radio Boss Hard Body, Kiati Women Crush Wednesday. Happy birthday, Amalia. Celebrating that 29th birthday. Fuji's Ready or Not Classic Vibes on the way after this. Kehlani Usher. And anytime you hear a keyword this hour, could be $1,000 for you. 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

0: 3. 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Kiati, man. One time for the Cancers. Hey, I'm a Cancer. Just celebrated my birthday last week. Let me show you some love inside our updated free iHeartRadio app. Tap that red microphone button. Mariah the Scientist burning blue on the way 6.
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Radio Boss Hoy Body Kiati. Some fans worried about the GOAT. Well, one of my GOATs, Lil Wayne. And no, this time it may not be because he was late to his concert. We'll definitely break it down. Let's go.

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Radio Boss Hardbody Kiati. Some fans worried about Lil Wayne after he tweeted out the heartbreak emoji. And as an older brother, I say, you know what, man? That's what happened when you lose your young tender. You be heartbroken out here. She be on TikTok, on Snapchat, living life, and you just sad on tour. Hey, Butterflies, Brent Faiyaz on the way 6 minutes. Lil Wayne gonna be all right.

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2: 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Radio boss Hard Body Kiati, AI has struck again. One NBA superstar having to come forward to clear up some AI allegations. When I saw it, I'm going to be real. I said, ain't no way. Yeah, we'll break it down for you 5 minutes at the Young Miami. Keep it live.

0: Real 98.3, the Naps number one for hip hop and R&B. Radio Boss, everybody, Kiati, Chris Brown, it depends on the way. 6 minutes, AI is all fun and games until it's making fake images of you. NBA superstar KD had to come forward after a picture of him biting a candy apple to promote his new shoes. He said, y'all, that's fake. 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

0: Yachty Kiyati, I can't wait. Yay, Lauryn Hill on the way. I couldn't wait for Rick Ross' album the first time, and then he pushed it back, man. Really rocking with Rick Rosé. Again, his album, Set in Stone, supposed to come out this Friday. He pushed it back once. Rick Ross, don't push it back no more, man. Let that music go.
1: This is going to be an extremely busy month. 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

0: got to keep your head up.
1: The Milwaukee Brewers are reportedly finalizing a trade that will see them receive pitcher Lance McCullers Jr. from the Astros. McCullers in the final year of a five-year, $85 million contract. Steve Yzerman, no longer the GM of the Detroit Red Wings. He's moving into a senior advisory role with the franchise. And the Open Championship begins overnight at Royal Birkdale. Scotty Scheffler, the defending champ. I'm Frank Garrity.
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Radio Boss Hardbody, Kiati, always had the vibes for the ride. Got a chance to finally meet Leon Thomas in person at DreamCon. Very cool, brother. Talked about some new music he's been working on. And just, you know, just sending love to all the listeners. He said to tell you guys he loved you. Thank you for the ongoing support. And to keep requesting the music. Hey, I know what you want, Busta Rhymes, Mariah Carey. On the way after this Coi Leray. NBA Youngboy, you hear that keyword? Hey, it could be $1,000 with your name on it. You ready to get to the website?

0: and R&B, Real 98.3. Radio Boss Hard Body, Kiati, T.I., Mr. Him. On the way, 6 minutes, man, if you have not listened to Kill the King, T.I.'s album, his last album, according to him. Hey, give it a listen. It's a really solid project. Plus the record he has with Jeezy and 2 Chainz and T-Pain is crazy.
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Cardi B, Snoop Dogg. Now, y'all know what Snoop Dogg going to be doing, but I ain't going to talk about it. Now, I'll tell you how you can get those tickets 6 minutes after Chris Brown and Bryson.

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1: 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Are we going to party? You definitely don't want to miss it. Should have never, Kehlani Usher on the way 6 minutes.
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6: A few more clouds will work their way into the sky on Wednesday, partly sunny with a high of 91. Much like on Tuesday, that high will sustain for quite some time, starting around 2 p.m. and lasting until 8. Overnight, things will stay relatively stuffy, a low of 75 degrees. For Thursday, more heat with another high of 91. This time, there is a chance for some scattered showers to work their way into the forecast in the afternoon.
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1: Yo, it's the Bootleg Kev Show, man. That's James Andre Jefferson Jr.
2: What it do, bro?
1: Let's break it down, man. A new list just dropped of the 10 worst states to live in per CNBC.
2: Oh, Lord.
1: I'm surprised, to be honest.
2: I can't wait.
1: Certain states didn't make it.
2: Which one do you think should be on the top?
1: We're going to break it down up next, man. It's the Bootleg Kev Show.

0: towns out there.
1: They got sundown towns in Texas, too. Okay. And I'm sure most of these places are in the South. Let's be clear.
0: Okay, so most of them got sundown towns.
1: I'm sure. Anyway, stay by your radio. Coming up next, we got the Daily Hate on the way. Keep it locked.
2: She ain't even all that. Like, I ain't even like that. Ain't her mama white.

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1: It's the Bootleg Kev Show, man. Happy Wednesday. We in here. We got that daily hate coming up, y'all. If you got something you want to hate on, leave us a voicemail, 877-817-2888. If you got something that's got you pissed off, let me know. James, anything you're hating on?
2: I'm hating on myself because I forgot to give my wife a birthday card.
1: Way to go, man.
2: Yeah.
1: Anyway,
2: birthday cards is important.
1: Leave us a voicemail, 877-817-2888. Your calls are coming up next.

0: I'm hating on the fact that I found out that my girlfriend used to be a stripper.
1: Ooh, what's wrong with that?
0: Well, we've been together for about a year, and she never told me. And the only reason I found out is because we were hanging out with her friend, and she let it slip in the conversation.
1: Oh, so you're just mad that she never told you that she was a stripper. So now that you know, you're just like, hey, you could have told me. Would it have affected the way you looked at her when you guys started dating if you found out she used to strip?
0: I don't know, but it's just like, it's weird to find out this way. And it's weird to find out so like late into the relationship, you know?
2: Have you made your girlfriend give you a lap dance yet since finding out? Or no? That's the first thing I would do if I found out my girl was a stripper in the past.
0: Maybe that's what'll make you feel better about it.
1: Yeah, just say, hey, just treat me like you used to treat your regulars.
2: The big tippers. Bring the money, bro.
1: Appreciate you calling, man. 877-817-2888. Let us know what you're hating on. Coming up, something crazy's happening for the first time in U.S. history.
2: Oh, Lord.
1: It has to do with who's having babies.
2: Oh, damn.
1: We're going to break it down up next.
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1: 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The No Cap News Report is coming right up. James finds crazy stories. We break them down. James, what you got?
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1: 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I didn't want to self-destruct. The evils of Lucy was all around me. 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
2: Time for the No Cap News right now. What's going on, James?
7: This is a very scary story because the headline reads, humanoid robots have successfully performed surgery for the first time in history in the United States.
2: I would let a robot do surgery on me depending on how important of a surgery it was.
7: So you didn't hear what I just said. It said successfully performed surgery for the first time. So that means it failed a bunch of times. A bunch of people died to these damn humanoid robots.
2: First of all, that's not what that means.
7: That's what it means to me.
2: It means that they've done it for the first time. It didn't mean that anyone ever died.
7: Nah, we don't know. Know that the way they're telling you the truth right here. All these people done, and only in the United States.
2: Listen,
7: robots
2: definitely
7: killing us.
2: Depending on what type of surgery I needed, I would let a robot.

0: I'm so confused. Where, this
1: the air fryer is the one doing the surgery.
0: Air fryer is not a robot. It's an appliance.
1: Air fryer is a damn robot. What is
0: it? It's an appliance.
1: An appliance that happens to be a robot.
0: Anyway, look, State Body Radio coming up next. As you just heard, James is dying on the Robots Are Evil Hill.
1: Come on, I'm trying to tell you.
0: We're going to talk about it up next. What is a hill you will die on that most people don't agree with you on?
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1: All right, it's the Bootleg Kev Show, man. We're talking about it. What is a hill you will die on that is unpopular? I'm going to say this, and I know it's controversial.
2: Oh, Lord.
1: And I have to say before I say it, I am a huge fan of this person.
2: You about to say something crazy.
1: He's in my top 10 all time.
2: Oh, you about to say something
1: but
2: crazy.
1: But I think as a rapper...
2: Oh, no.
1: Tupac is slightly overrated.
2: What?
1: I will die on that hill. Listen, I love Tupac, and I love his music. I just think, lyrically, he's a little overrated.
2: Oh, you tripping, brother. That's the hill you dying on, huh?
1: That's the hill I'm going to die. Is there a hill you'll die on, James?
2: That raisins don't go in potato salad.
1: Raisins don't go in potato salad. I feel like that's pretty popular. I've never had anyone try to feed me potato salad with raisins.
2: I'm not trying to die on any hill, to be honest.
1: It's a form of speech. Anyway, listen, stay by your radio, 877-817-2888. We're taking your calls. What hill will you die on? It could be an opinion. It could be just a position. That is not popular. We're breaking it down up next. It's the Bootleg Kev Show.

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1: All right, we're talking about it, man. 877-817-2888. What is a hill you will die on that is unpopular?
2: Ooh, that's a good one.
1: Yeah. For example, I always say, as much as I love Tupac,
2: oh, Lord,
1: he's in my top 10, but I do think he's a bit overrated.
2: What?
1: A little bit.
2: You going to die on that hill?
1: I'll die on
2: that. Ain't nobody going to your funeral if you're dying on that hill.
1: Anyway, 877-817-2888. We're asking the question, what is an unpopular hill you will die on? All right. We got the homie on the phone. What's going on, bro?
3: I'll die on this hill, but OJ didn't kill those people by himself.
2: There you go, bro. Go on, tell people.
1: Tell us the truth, man. Yeah, what? Who else killed him?
3: There's these documentaries out, and it's been proven it was him and this dude named Charlie. And his ex-wife was mixed up in the dope game.
2: I told you Charlie Kirk had something to do with OJ.
1: It wasn't
2: death.
1: Charlie Kirk, bro. Charlie Kirk was probably not even born.
2: Oh, my bad. That's what he said. I ain't watched the documentary.
1: So let me ask you. So who was the Charlie guy? Was this the guy who was in his Bronco with him?
3: Yeah, so him, Charlie and OJ, they were kind of drug dealers for celebrities.
1: Wow, I had no idea. I'm going to go dive into this.
2: I've been telling y'all about this.
1: You got a documentary I could watch? What's it called?
3: Just type in Chris Todd OJ, and there's a one. It's called The Connect. It's a great podcast, but dude, watch that and then tell me he didn't do it by himself.
1: All right, I'm going to check it out, man. Appreciate you calling. We got Vivian on the phone. Vivian, what is an unpopular hill you will die on?
4: I don't think people should just be able to inherit houses. I feel like once the owner dies, it should just go up for sale again.
2: Oh, damn.
1: I don't necessarily disagree with you if they don't have anyone to give the house to. Like,
4: yeah.
1: If someone dies and they don't have no family, yeah, just put it up. Like, the city should just put it up for sale and make it affordable. Now, if someone dies and they got family, their family should get the house.
2: Yeah, 100%.
4: I think maybe kids is the only acceptable option, but then they'll give it to anybody in the family.
1: Anyway, appreciate you calling. That is a hill that she could die on.
2: Hope there's not a house up there.
1: There might not be one. Yeah, I can't agree with that last one. That maybe the OJ thing I need to do the research on, the documentary.
2: Hey, he owned something.
1: But if somebody dies and they got family, they get the house.
2: Yeah,
1: anyway,
2: she tripping.
1: Leave us a voicemail, 877-817-2888. What is a hill you will die on that most people don't agree with you about? Coming up, Hunter Biden recently did an interview and almost threw hands.
2: Oh, Lord. Biden bought that smoke.
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10. Girl, you a 10, girl, you a 10, girl, you a 10. 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
2: What a dope, bro.
1: Hunter Biden is loving whatever attention he's getting lately because he's been doing interviews left and right.
2: Oh, yeah. His Twitter is hilarious.
1: So he sat down with Andrew Callahan from Channel 5.
2: Okay.
1: And Nick Fuentes, who's like a Nazi.
2: Okay. I know him.
1: Apparently, Hunter Biden and Nick Fuentes almost got into a physical fight during this interview.
2: Oh, Hunter Biden's going to win because, you know, people that done crack before, they know how to fight.
1: Yeah, it's crazy. I reached out to Andrew to confirm that this happened, and he said that is what happened.
2: Where's the video?
1: It's coming out soon, hopefully, all right? I'm going to be watching that. I want to see Hunter Biden whoop Nick Fuentes' ass.
2: Yeah. I hope he's high, too.
1: Who?
2: Hunter, obviously.
1: Why would you hope someone's high?
2: So he can fight better. I want him to whoop Nick Fuentes' ass.
1: Nobody wants to see anybody relapse. Shout out to Hunter, all right? Stay by your radio. Coming up next, we got to talk about it, man. We got the People's Mix on the way. It's the Bootleg Kev Show.